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17: And I'm an innovation ambassador at FAIR, Food Allergy and Research Education. I would say the most challenging thing as a parent of a kid who has a food allergy is probably the ignorance that I myself had in the beginning. I didn't know what anaphylactic shock was. I didn't know the dangers, let alone the things that she needed to be able to have a normal life. When you go to drop your kid off, and every single time in the beginning, we'd have to go through everything she was allergic to. Preparation is everything. And me, for playing football for 13 years, it was all throughout the course of the week. It's getting ready for game day. 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
1: And good morning on this Monday. I'm Summer Justice back in studio after having a few days off. Thank you to Starling for covering for me. And yeah, hope you had a great weekend. I had a busy one. I know I took a few days off at the tail end of the week, headed to Denver, did some things as a native of Colorado that I've never gotten to do. So whatever it is you're doing this morning, hope it's off to a good start. I've got your headlines. We'll take a look at traffic and your Fox 21 weather forecast at about 6:20. You also have a new tune from Dexter and the Moonrocks. We'll talk about their show coming to the Springs later this year. And of course, Woody and Wilcox to kick off your Monday morning. Good morning.

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1: So we heard off the air, and we don't know where this goes. Woody said he did something yesterday that he hasn't done in 8 years.
2: Yep.
1: And so maybe those of you that have been around the Woody and Wilcox Show for a minute would have a guess at what this is. I don't know what we're talking about. I'll just throw that out there. He didn't share it with you, did he, Chelsea?
3: No. Why would he?
1: So in my head, all I can go to is, was this somehow pillow related? But I know it's been way more than 8 years.
3: Right.
1: If you're new to the show, Woody's had the same pillow for 43 years or something like that.
3: I was thinking as well, something broke from his routine. You hit snooze on your alarm.
2: Oh, that's a fantastic guess. No, it's been way longer than 8 years for the snooze.
1: We've had this conversation, sadly, more than we should have. Woody has never hit the snooze button on his alarm clock.
3: You did yoga.
2: No, been longer than 8 years since I've done yoga.
1: Yoga? Well. Where did that come from?
3: I don't know. I'm just trying to think of things outside the box for Woody.
2: Well, this is outside the box because I had to wait till I got here to the station to confirm how long it's been.
1: You had to wait till you got to the station to confirm how long it's been.
2: Yeah, that's a horrible clue that's just designed to throw you off. It's because we did commercials for MeUndies back in 2017, and that was the last time that I had purchased new underwear until yesterday. That's right. I like to go 8 years because my wife was like, how old? I was getting dressed. She's like, how old are those underwear? And I was like, no idea. It's not like, you know, I have a calendar of when I write down. She's like, it's time for new underwear. I'm like, okay, I'm off to the store and went and purchased some underwear. And I was like, I wonder how long it's been. And it was when we were doing those commercials.
1: So think about what that means, Chelsea. In other words, not even 8 years since you bought underwear, just 8 years since you got new underwear.
2: Okay, good
1: because
2: point.
1: Because to your point, you were doing commercials for MeUndies and they were giving you free underwear, yeah. I assume.
3: Like your free t-shirts, but for the down below.
2: That's correct, Chelsea.
3: You only wear things from radio jobs.
2: Yes.
3: So you just got one pack of how many?
2: Six.
1: What did your wife encounter that made her think it's time?
2: I believe she could see through them.
1: Nobody wants that, that's for sure.
2: That's at least of all her.
1: She could see through them,
2: as
1: Chelsea.
2: I was putting them on, she's like, how old are those?
3: So they're like disintegrating,
2: yeah,
3: essentially.
2: Well, I think she can see the sun or the window.
1: I think she can see your body, which is what no one's interested in.
3: So do all men just buy like one pack of underwear and then go with it?
2: Was I supposed to buy 30? No. I mean, they do last.
3: Your tone. I don't know. I feel like as a woman, we just pick up pairs here and there, maybe because they're different designs. Or styles, or it's not one of those things you can try on and they don't always fit right. And so you end up getting a different pair or finding a different brand that you like. I don't think I've ever bought just like one pack and then waited 8 years to get another.
1: Again, more than 8 years, Chelsea.
3: Okay.
1: We don't know how long it's been since he bought underwear. That could have been well over a decade.
2: I will tell you, after going through the inventory, I did have some Fred Meyer underwear that I have in the drawer from when we lived in Alaska more than 15 years ago.
3: That was a grocery store.
1: They're a Fred Meyer brand of underwear?
2: Yeah.
3: is that Chelsea, like buying underwear at the Kroger?
1: Do you not have underwear that's made by a grocery store?
2: But Fred Meyer's more than a grocery store.
1: Is it made of meat?
2: It is not.
3: You can pick up a cheesecake and a pack of undies.
2: You can pick up a handgun and underwear and cucumbers.
3: Get a key
2: at a Fred
3: made.
2: Meyer.
1: It's not that I didn't know you could get clothing at some grocery stores. Costco has clothes. There are plenty of stores that sell a lot of things. I just didn't know that they had their own brand. Like you look in your underwear and it goes, hey, Fred Meyer down here. I didn't know that was a thing. I just figured you could buy some Hanes or whatever at Fred Meyer. That was the one that got me.
2: That's all I can tell you. It's got the label.
3: I'm amazed that you could just be so satisfied with one pack of underwear for so long. I'm jealous. Women struggle, I feel like, more.
1: I think what we need is Chelsea saying she wants pictures of your old underwear.
3: No, I don't think so.
1: So we can understand what we're dealing with.
3: You had to.
1: That's why social media was invented. I don't mind telling you.
3: You bring that in, put it in a hazmat bag. And check it out. Like, I don't know that a picture is going to do it justice.
1: 704-FEZ-3200, if you'd like pictures of Woody's underwear. Maybe this is a side gig for you. Little OnlyFans action. Mm-hmm. Every 15 years or so, you're going to have a great crop of material.
3: All right, you got to make some money that your wife doesn't know about.
2: That's right.
1: Yeah, that's good bike money right there.
2: So you're welcome. Now you're thinking about my underwear. Mm,
1: that is painful.
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2: 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Getting up to the highway right now, I-25 looking good. North and southbound traffic wide open. No problems for Highways 24 on the east side and the west side of town. They're wide open as well. 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That's Traffic on
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3: And good Monday morning. The Pueblo County Sheriff's Office provided an update late last night about a wildfire that was burning in Pueblo County. Deputies posted at about 11 p.m. that the Applewood fire is under control. This comes after deputies provided an update at about 8:40 p.m. that multiple structures were burned, including several homes. No injuries were reported. Deputies said residents in Applewood Estates remain under evacuation, and the evacuation shelter at 1650 Cooper Place and the large animal and livestock shelter at the Colorado State Fair remains open. This comes as the Douglas County Sheriff's Office was fighting a fire near Jackson Creek Road and Rampart Range Road yesterday. They credit Pano AI cameras and an alert resident in the area that led to the quick response to the fire that prevented it from getting out of control. There were evacuation orders in the area, but those were lifted late last night. That fire was caused by a lightning strike. Pikes Peak International Hill Climb competitor Patrick Culligan was involved in a high-speed vehicle accident during the Race to the Clouds yesterday. He was taken to the hospital and is in stable condition. According to the Pikes Peak International Hill Climb, Culligan, who raced under the number 720, was evacuated to UC Health for further evaluation. A DoorDash food delivery robot called Dot the Robot had a delivery in the Chandler, Arizona area last week, right where a SWAT situation was unfolding. It rolled right in and ignored police commands to leave. Dot was clearly on a mission and didn't want to be delayed, so they had to call DoorDash. A technician came, collected Dot, and hauled it away in a truck. There's no word on what deliciousness Dot was carrying inside or what was happening with the SWAT operation, other than it being a weapons-related incident. It's unclear if the suspects were the customers, but a police spokesperson did say that no one on their team ordered a pizza. All right, let's get a look at that forecast. And just a heads up, we've got some smoke. You might see some haze coming up in the air. That's from the Utah fires out in the west. So just a heads up there.
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5: Hey there, Fox 21 Storm Team meteorologist Nick Timble here, and happy Monday. After a cooler start, we'll warm up into the low 80s by the time we get to the afternoon here in the Pikes Peak region. And if you're traveling south to Pueblo, into the low 90s for a very warm afternoon. By the time we get to the afternoon, we will see the chance for some stronger storms to develop here in the Pikes Peak region. So a heads up for some hail, no pun intended, and some wind to go with it before these storms start to track towards the east and out of our area. Overnight temperatures tonight will fall into the 50s for a mild overnight. Night.
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7: I'm more than happy to open the floor to those of you that have been witness to some sort of odd retribution. And it could be an ex, like a boyfriend girlfriend situation, could be something else. Maybe it's a way that we can help one another not make mistakes on this sort of thing. And here's why I bring it up. Anybody see the story about the woman who was mad at her ex? And so she had what I think is a fairly unusual way of getting back at him. So what I believe to be the case is here, a man and a woman are dating. They break up. And for whatever reason, maybe he cheated. The woman is not happy with this guy. And he's actually now living with a new woman. And so she goes to his house and does what? I promise you won't guess it, but okay. I'm open to you taking a stab at this.
8: Do something to his car? We've heard that before.
7: She doesn't do anything to his car. She does something, I guess, technically to his house, or at least to part of his house.
8: set fire to it.
7: Too basic.
9: Somehow make the same song play over and over.
7: Like standing in the yard with a boombox?
9: But you wouldn't be there. You'd have to set it up so you weren't there. But yeah, something like that.
7: What I hear you saying is throwing somewhere between 75 to 100 tampons in his yard?
9: We can't count those?
7: I mean, somebody could count them, I suppose. I don't have the answer. The way I saw it phrased was 75 to 100.
8: Were they? And
7: so somebody must have gone by and just looked at it and was like, how many do you think are out there? There's got to be 75 to 100, right?
9: It's like Skittles in a jar.
7: Let's run with that.
8: I love playing that game.
7: I mean, if anybody knows what 75 tampons looks like, it's you, Jim. How do you feel about this? Oh, it's got to be 100.
8: So she just wasted her own money? She's like,
9: those are expensive.
8: I'm going to get back at him by throwing all these tampons. Or were they... had she kept them just for this reason after their intended use?
9: Oh, wow. That's a long play. That takes a long time.
8: I picture she's got like several different stacked Tupperware bins full of them.
9: Oh, no.
7: So you're asking if they're new or they're soiled?
8: Yes.
9: I could understand soiled because you're making more of a point, I guess.
8: And when do you stop when you're like, 60's not enough?
7: I got to keep going till I hit 75.
9: You put an ad on Craigslist.
7: I mean, I don't know how long that would take. You're right. It is a long play. You say she's asking for used ones?
8: Yeah, she's going around door to door.
9: Oh, door to door.
8: Yeah, my kid's got a project at school.

0: maybe to collect 100.
1: That is an investment.
0: So the
2: that's a long time.
1: But I gotta say, from a guy's point of view, Chelsea, if that happens, I immediately dump my new girlfriend and go, yes, you are the one.
0: Right. That is a game changer. You're like, okay, you're right. I made a mistake. Now that I see 100 tampons in my yard, I will come back to you.
2: I can understand.
1: I thought you were afraid of commitment, but clearly you showed commitment to this.
2: Look, it's one thing being upset in the moment and doing something that maybe you haven't thought through, but having a 5-month plan to save up something.
0: So this has been a fun discussion about how you would do that. The answer actually is they were not used. They were new. However, she did go to the trouble of painting them all red so that it would appear that they were soiled.
2: I still don't understand the performance art revenge going on here.
0: Which is a great commitment in and of its own. I don't know if she spray painted or if she individually hand painted.
1: One seems like a bigger
0: commitment than the other.
1: It's like arts and crafts time. She's hand dipping those.
2: That's a lot of energy to give to this ex. And a lot of money. You're right. Your HSA will pay for that, but not if you do a tampon prank.
0: So you wake up as the guy and you're like, what's going on in my yard? And you see 100 tampons. You immediately call the police and you tell them it's got to be my ex.
2: That's a weird call to make.
0: It is a weird call to make. She denies it, by the way, and then later realizes that she's on the security camera doing it.
2: Come on. Just always assume there's a camera. If it's not on his house, it's on a neighbor's house. Like, people continue to forget that they're being monitored.
0: By the way, she's a firefighter, the woman who did this, and has been placed on leave because of it.
2: We need more firefighters. Stop doing this kind of thing.
0: She's been charged with 2 counts of misdemeanor stalking.
2: That's considered stalking?
0: Yeah, apparently.
2: Yes, we don't really have a category for that yet.
0: I mean, littering would be the only, what would be the other thing?
2: Harassment of sorts?
0: Mm-hmm. Yeah, maybe stalking and harassment fall into the same category.
1: I Googled while you guys were talking, and when the cops were talking to her, she eventually admitted to it, but said it wasn't her idea, placing the blame on her mother and aunt, who came from out of town and had the plan for her.
2: Well, oh, wait a not take responsibility for anything.
0: I'm not sure that matters either.
2: It doesn't.
0: I mean, if your aunt was like, you should go kill him, and you're like, okay, yeah, I guess so.
1: All three of them purchased the tampons and painted them to make it look like, so this was like
2: family
1: bonding.
0: Oh, like an art project.
1: Wow. Yeah.
0: Okay. I hope they made some macaroni art as well while they were at it. Paper plates and glue.
1: I made you this necklace.
2: I understand bad breakups. I understand cheating. I understand relationships that don't end the way you want them to.
0: You were on the receiving end of a mattress in the dumpster.
2: Right.
0: Or were you the mattress in the dumpster thrower? I can never remember.
2: No, I didn't throw the mattress. I retrieved it from the dumpster.
0: Gotcha. Weirder than tampons or no?
1: No.
2: No.
0: Okay.
2: No, that was just the heat of the moment. That wasn't like a planned thing. Mm. You had to do a craft project before it happened.
0: That's such a heavy item and tough to drag out of the home.
2: You have to do it one end over the other.
0: Yeah, that's commitment.
2: And he was
0: he's
2: a lot bigger than me, so you should have seen my little self getting that thing out of the dumpster alone.
0: Mm. If you're new to the show, Chelsea had to retrieve a mattress from a dumpster.
2: And then I had to sleep on it. I had to clean it. That is sleep on it.
0: Mm. 704-FEZ-3200.
2: It's amazing that didn't work out, right?
0: It is sort of shocking. Did you go throw tampons on his yard later with your mom and your sister? 704-FEZ-3200, talk back button. Maybe this is a chance to talk through a bad idea and maybe with the help of Woody and Wilcox listeners, maybe not go down the wrong path.
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1: 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I'm Aaron O'Neill. 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
3: Not suggesting that you should go out and get revenge on an ex at this point. More sharing the stories that maybe make you think twice about it. There was the one that we started this with where the woman apparently was mad at her ex, and so she went to his home and threw what they're saying is 75 to 100 tampons in his front yard. They were not used. However, she, her mom, and her sister had painted them all red.
4: It was her aunt, but who cares?
5: Right.
3: She, her mom, and her mom's sister had painted them all red. Thank you for the clarification, Woody. 704-FEZ-3200.
6: Honestly, the whole tampon in the yard thing is just so unoriginal. Like, you could have come up with so many other things other than tampons in the yard. And you sat there and painted them. You should have dipped them in fake blood. What kind of mad ex-girlfriend are you? Come on now. We can do better than this, ladies.
4: How about this? Nathan says, that woman is so uncreative. I had an ex years ago that after we broke up, she printed out a photo of a bunch of Labrador puppies and printed it with my phone number on the little tear-off tickets, posted it at several coffee shops in the town that we lived in. You know who doesn't police those bulletin boards in coffee shops? Almost anybody. I was getting calls for months about those puppies. Super annoying.
5: Stuff with the phone number is difficult.
3: It's interesting. That's almost the same thing here.
7: Unethical life hack. If you want to get back at a cheating ex, all you need to do is go on DuckDuckGo, figure out what their email is, and just start signing them up for everything. All the marketing ads, safe sex tips. A good one to sign them up for is looking for a loan on their home. Those people will give them calls all day, every day, and it'll just make their life a living hell, and no one can find you.
3: By the way, don't you know your ex's email address? That was the part that was weird from that phone call, as far as I'm concerned.
5: Oh, I didn't even catch that. I thought it was a site.
3: You have to go look up your ex to find her email address and then send her all these spam things.
5: Okay, I thought it was one site that would just, you just put in an address and it would just mass market you. I feel like that's happened to me. I feel like the phone things happened to me. I feel like somebody has sent people of God to my address. We've since learned that that is an actual thing you can do. I've been on the receiving end of a few things.
3: You ever heard of the name, the term common denominator?
5: Look, we wouldn't be here without my life experiences, would
3: so
5: we?
3: So true.
4: That's true.
3: Right. So true. Thank you for having such a weird life, Chelsea.
5: You're welcome.
3: And making men really angry.
5: It's not always the men. Sometimes it's the women.
3: People.
5: Girl on girl crime.
3: Okay. Thanks to Rob who emailed in. This is a great poll. Do you guys remember the astronaut who drove across the country wearing a diaper to get back at her ex?
5: Yes. Woody mentioned adult diapers last week and I immediately thought of that.
3: I had totally forgotten about that until he mentioned that. And then it all came flooding back. The astronaut in 2007...
5: Was that long ago?
3: It was. Who drove from Houston to Orlando to confront a love rival. Mm-hmm. And one of the things that everybody glommed onto was that she was wearing a diaper for the drive so that she wouldn't have to stop.
5: Right. That's the only part I do remember.
3: And then it was fun that everybody kept pointing out, but astronauts wear diapers as part of their job. So this was really actually pretty normal. And I'm like,
5: No.
3: It's not really what I would call normal.
5: Uh-uh.
3: And then she confronted the rival at the Orlando airport and pepper sprayed her.
5: The airport? Why the airport?
3: Wearing a wig and a trench coat.
5: Oh, that'll hide you from the thousands of people at the airport.
3: They were both vying for the affection of the same dude who was also an astronaut. And by the way, all of this led to NASA coming up with new psychological screenings and codes for the conduct for astronauts, because they were all part of the NASA astronaut program.
4: Well, all right, if you're going into space, you can't be a diaper-wearing BB gun. I'm reading the story. Pepper spray, knife. God, that was scary.
5: Right. Oh, a lot of us want to change the world, but we don't know that our actions are going to change NASA's hiring policy.
4: A drilling hammer.
5: Oh, what, she just was, all this was going to play out at the Orlando airport?
4: That was in their car.
5: Not in the right frame of mind, obviously.
3: Thank you for that memory, Rob. That was, somebody may not even know that story and listening right now. Amazing true story. Mm-hmm. 704-FEZ-3200, talkback button on the iHeartRadio app.
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1: And good morning. It is 6:50 on this Monday. I'm Summer Justice. Hope you're having a good Monday so far. Back in studio, huge thanks to Starling for covering for me for the last couple of days. All right, well, we've got our 6th annual Teed Off Golf Tournament presented by X1039. It's all going down at Cheyenne Shadows Golf Course on August 7th, and 100% of the proceeds from raffles and registration go to 54 The Fallen. 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
2: Mondays aren't easy, and sometimes you need a little extra motivation. I know a lot of folks out there who maybe, when you have that first cup of coffee, maybe you work through one of those little puzzles. You do like a crossword puzzle, or you're doing the Wordle.
3: Oh.
2: You do the Sudoku, which I never know how to say. You know, and supposedly, among other things, it's supposed to help you as you age. Like, oh, this is going to keep you, you know, mentally adept, and you're going to be less likely to get dementia or whatever.
3: Is that true?
2: Well, I think it is true, although there's been a new study out, which is why I wanted to bring this up here first thing in the morning, especially on Monday. New research says that, quote, sexual activity activates more brain regions than puzzles. So even better than doing your Sudoku is...
4: Mm-hmm. Seems convenient.
3: Right, but it takes me like 10 minutes to do the Wordle. You know how many times we can get it done in 10 minutes? My God. Bring on the Gatorade.
2: Chelsea, I know you're somebody who's always like, I don't do those things. My life is hard enough. That's why I don't do escape rooms. I don't need something else challenging in my life. So I'm assuming you don't do anything like that, Wordles or any of those word games.
4: I don't do the Wordle, but I'll do a crossword from time to time.
2: Okay, but get crazy.
4: Yeah, I know.
2: Yeah, right? It's a fun life.
4: It is.
2: But apparently now you can set that aside and... Mm-hmm. And by the way, how would they figure this out? Great question that neither of you asked for some reason.
4: Hook up some kind of things to see what regions of your brain activate during that activity.
2: Scientists recruited female subjects willing to, quote, bring themselves to while lying on an MRI machine. And that way they could measure blood flow to different parts of the brain. And these experiments showed that the sexual activity increased blood flow to all parts of the brain versus doing some of those word puzzles, only some parts of the brain.
3: You ever been in an MRI machine?
4: Yeah, it's really difficult. I mean, that's not what I was thinking about.
3: Right.
4: Wow.
2: Not impossible, though, right, Woody? Yeah,
3: well, I could get it done, but, like, you know, everybody has a gift, and that's mine.
2: Oh, that is such a gift.
3: I can't imagine.
4: No, and so this is, like, just being alone doing this, which is different.
2: It's just the physical, you know, the act, well, as opposed to having a partner.
3: You couldn't get two people in an MRI machine.
2: Right, obviously, but that was for the study. I mean, either way.
4: It just lights up the entire part of your brain and blood flow. I feel like we knew that doesn't last very long, so maybe better, you know, results long term with your Sudoku.
2: You're making that up now. I don't know that that's true. That's Chelsea anecdotal evidence.
4: Okay.
2: That doesn't, what makes you think that that's any different?
4: Because it takes longer, to Woody's point, to focus on a puzzle than to just... get that done.
2: Well, but maybe it's the physical, you know, the outpouring of emotion, if you will, that somehow it could have lasting effects. It doesn't. Why does it have to do with how long it takes you to do it?
4: Because I get really, I question simple solutions to complex problems. Like, we've always had this question about aging, and now you're just telling me this is it.
3: Yep. Believe it. When it comes to, hey, have more sex, it's good for you. I trust doctors. Right.
2: Well, amen. I don't think everybody's saying, here's the answer. No one else will get dementia. They're just saying this actually is better, oddly, than doing the Wordle. That's all they're saying. It's not like we've solved all of life's problems. There's no more Alzheimer's. Mm-hmm. That's not what they're saying. I think mainly it's just scientists are like, you think we could get women in here?
4: And right. Like,
2: they'd have at it in the MRI machine. Mm-hmm. And one guy was like, are you kidding? That would never work. And they're like, I don't know. Yeah. Let's try it.
4: That makes more sense.
2: Rutgers University, too, by the way, because I assume you thought the same as I did. That's not in America. But it was, if you consider New Jersey America, it was in America. So that's just a little motivation. Maybe you're listening to this now and you were just getting out your pen. That could mean a couple of different things. And you do what you want. I'll let that you know, be in your own balls. What? Balls in your park? Balls in your court.
4: You're not even trying.
2: Something about balls. I don't know what I was trying to go for there, but you're welcome. It's Monday. We're going to get through this together.
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5: 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Yeah. Alternative.
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1: It is 7:04 on your Monday. That was Good Neighbors with Ripple. I'm Summer Justice. Good morning. Back in studio. Thanks to Starling for covering for me last week. Kind of feel refreshed. Had a little staycation in Denver doing things a Coloradan should do. But, you know, sometimes us natives, we just skip out on all that stuff. So I'm glad to be back. You've got Woody and Wilcox on the way. I've got your next round of headlines coming up just after 7:20. We'll get a look at that traffic and your Fox 21 weather forecast. You got a new summer tune from Dirty Heads on the way as we are officially in summer season. So good morning.

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2: Anybody see the viral story making its rounds about the guy who proposed to his girlfriend 43 times over 7 years? And she just said yes, finally.
3: What?
2: Yeah.
3: That can't be real, right?
2: I mean, listen, Chelsea, it's out there. It has to be real, right? There's nothing fake out there.
3: How many times? What'd you say?
4: 43 times.
2: Over seven years, he proposed 42 times, and she said no every time. Then on the 43rd time, she said yes.
4: And by the way, when I first saw this, I'm like, could it be like one of those flippant comments where, you know, you're watching 60 Minutes or something like that, and you're like, hey, you want to get married?
3: Yeah,
4: married. It's not. He rented out a castle in Prague, arranged candlelit dinners. One of them was a horseback riding excursion in Jamaica on the beach. Then he pops the question and she says, nah.
2: I don't know if she says, nah, but she did not agree to it. There may have been more to it than that. But I can't imagine that ever playing out that way.
3: Well, A, what changed, you know, to make her say yes? Was she just worn down? And B, would you want to be with someone who said no 42 times?
2: Amen, sister. That was my first thought. Chelsea has nailed
3: it. Yeah, 7 years is a long time to be with somebody. And granted, you can be with somebody forever and not get married.
4: It's true.
3: But this person really wanted to, apparently, and she did not. Maybe she wants to be in the relationship and just has a thing against marriage.
2: It wasn't that.
3: What was it? Just didn't like him that much?
4: Well, she wasn't sure. What I saw was she didn't want to say yes to something that she would later have to recant. To me, it seems like a total power move on her part. Like, how far can I drag this guy along?
2: But why would you want that if you're her? I mean, if that is accurate.
4: You're in the power position.
2: But how annoying.
3: Well, you're getting a lot of trips out of it, apparently. Horseback riding.
4: Going to Prague.
2: If you're like, somehow enjoying a man putting all this together to propose to you and then saying no, if that's an enjoyment for you, that maybe seeks a little bit of help there, I feel like.
3: Well, yeah, you have to imagine. 42 times, that's a lot of times per year. You have to imagine every time they go on vacation.
2: On average, that's 6 proposals a year for 7 years.
3: And why would you let it continue? I don't know when this began, but... You know, after maybe the 10th time, you're like, look, I don't want you to have to keep renting out castles. I'm not ready yet. To your point, like, she just let it continue all those times.
2: 704-FEZ-3200. There's also the talk back button on the iHeartRadio app. I mean, I know there must be, obviously, plenty of cases, right, where someone proposes to somebody, they don't say yes, but you do stay together. And then sometime down the line, you do get married.
3: Sure.
2: Maybe not to this extreme. And then, of course, there's a flip side. Woody, remember, you had shaken hands with your wife and then got married within the next hour.
4: That is not the case. By the way, Chelsea, to your point, he proposed 6 months into the relationship. I say, like, why did you wait so long?
3: Six months?
4: I waited upwards of a month.
2: 6 months is not very long. And so maybe there'd be a concern initially that he's moving too fast.
3: Sure.
2: I mean, I can understand that. Too clingy in some way. I mean, I don't know what the situation was. You'd have to be there. But Woody's not lying either. If you're new to the show, Woody, you were engaged within...
4: A month
2: of meeting your wife and then married
4: a year later.
2: Oh, it was a year later.
4: Yeah.
2: Well, that's not as fun.
3: I feel like it all happened within a year.
2: Can I please keep telling the story wrong? Because I feel like you're telling it wrong.
4: You're rarely right, Wilcox. So what keep the streak going.
3: No, I feel like it was all done.
2: I feel like the more we tell it, the more he's trying to back down.
3: Yeah, he's trying to act like it was such a long period of time.
2: Mm.
3: Look, I mean, it's worked, I guess.
4: In theory.
2: I mean, define work. I mean, right, they're not divorced.
3: Right.
2: So,
4: depends upon who you ask. It works for me. My wife is still trying to find a way out of it.
2: I mean, that's quick. It's not a record, but to propose within a month of meeting someone is fast.
3: Yes.
2: I mean, I'm probably not in Guinness, you know, as a record, but it's got to be, it's very quick.
3: Well, to propose, get married, and have it last that long, like, you're probably in a club of very few people.
4: Thank you.
3: Well, again, we don't really know how well.
2: 26 years?
4: 26, yes.
3: That's insane.
2: Yeah. Is it more insane than a dude who proposed 42 times before she said yes? As like, how does he stay with that?
3: Right.
2: There's something going on that we don't know.
4: My wife likes to say 26 years feels like 5 minutes underwater.
2: He's got jokes already ready for it.
3: Okay.
4: She's the one that says it, not me.
2: She says it? I don't believe that.
4: Yeah, you're probably right.
2: 704-FEZ-3200, talkback button on the iHeartRadio app. If nothing else, it's a heartwarming story. Not Woody's, although that is too, of perseverance and, you know.
3: Luck?
2: Something.
4: Hold your nose.
2: I don't know. I'm not sure what it is. You know what? I take that back.
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1: It is now 7:20 on this Monday. That was Dirty Heads, One of Those Days, off their new album, Seven Seas. 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I'm Summer Justice with your next round of headlines and your forecast right after a look at the streets of the 719.
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3: Drive's been very quiet for us this morning. We aren't dealing with any early issues out here. 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Everything's wide open here in town for I-25. If you are headed northbound up through Larkspur into Castle Rock, there's a traffic stop off to the shoulder here right around the Greenland exit, so traffic's a little tied up getting through that stretch. 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I'm Aaron O'Neill. That's Traffic on
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1: And good Monday morning and happy summer to you. Here's what's making headlines. The Pueblo County Sheriff's Office provided an update late last night about a wildfire that was burning in Pueblo County. Deputies posted at about 11 o'clock last night. The Applewood fire is under control. This comes after deputies provided an update at about 8:40 p.m. that multiple structures were burned, including several homes. No injuries were reported. Deputies said residents in Applewood Estates remain under evacuation and that the evacuation shelter at 1650 Cooper Place and the large animal and livestock shelter at the Colorado State Fair remains open. Vice President J.D. Vance said peace talks with Iran had created a, quote, good foundation for a successful final deal to end the war that began at the end of February. He said, quote, the final deal is the House, and added, quote, we haven't built the house, but we've laid a successful foundation to get a good place for the American people. The vice president noted that Iran's team did threaten to walk out of the talks, but he defended social media posts by President Donald Trump that had caused Iranian officials to feel offended. Extreme heat and dry, windy conditions are fueling several wildfires in the West, including an uncontained blaze in Utah that forced the evacuation of a small town southwest of Salt Lake City. Authorities said the Iron Fire in Utah's Wab County had blackened 34 square miles, and all 1,000 residents of the town of Eureka were forced to leave their homes. No structures were lost as of yesterday. Another wildfire prompted evacuations over the weekend near Sedona, Arizona. You may see hazy skies as the smoke moves from west to east this week. And in the Pikes Peak Hill Climb, competitor Patrick Culligan was involved in a high-speed vehicle accident during the Race to the Clouds yesterday. He was taken to the hospital and is in stable condition. According to the Pikes Peak International Hill Climb, Culligan, who raced under the number 720, was evacuated to UC Health for further evaluation. President Donald Trump claims the problems with the reflecting pool in Washington are due to vandalism. He offered no details to back that up in his social media posts on Friday and Saturday, except to say that there have been multiple arrests. David Hearn, a 67-year-old Bethesda, Maryland man, said he stopped by the pool during a bike ride, touched a partially detached strip of paint in the water, and was arrested. He told the Associated Press he did not peel off paint. The president ordered the pool redone to get rid of algae that's plagued it for more than 100 years, but the algae came back. All right, let's take a look at that forecast, then I'll tell you when to expect to get qualified for X Marks the Spot.
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4: Hey there, Fox 21 Storm Team meteorologist Nick Timble here, and happy Monday. After a cooler start, we'll warm up into the low 80s by the time we get to the afternoon here in the Pikes Peak region. And if you're traveling south to Pueblo, into the low 90s for a very warm afternoon. By the time we get to the afternoon, we will see the chance for some stronger storms to develop here in the Pikes Peak region. So a heads up for some hail, no pun intended, and some wind to go with it before these storms start to track towards the east and out of our area. Overnight temperatures tonight will fall into the 50s for a mild overnight.
1: 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Coming up in about 10 minutes, going to get you qualified for X Marks the Spot, your chance at My Chemical Romance or NoahCon tickets and $700 in cash. It's currently 62 degrees in both Colorado Springs and Denver. It's 63 in Pueblo, and it's 724 in X1039.
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6: Maybe you saw the story about the guy who proposed to a woman 42 times over 7 years, and she finally said yes on the 43rd attempt. Appreciate your thoughts.
7: On the crazy guy who proposed a gazillion times, it would only taken one with me. I would have been way gone. Too many fish in the sea to worry about one little guppy. I would have probably been out the next day right in front of her with her best friend. Ooh, bye.
8: Dark immediately.
1: Their best friend.
6: I mean, the answer in this case was they had both come out of serious relationships. She said when he first proposed after 6 months of being together, she was shocked. And she said, I loved him, but I wasn't ready to make that full commitment at that point. And he said at the time, okay, but I'm going to keep asking you. And apparently with each ask over 7 years, it got more and more elaborate. And as we said, one of them, he rented out an empty castle in Prague and set it all up to be some sort of fairy tale setting. He said, my friend said to me, you're trying to beat her down. But I said, that wasn't it. I just want her to understand how much I want this. And someday we can tell our kids, well, This is what we need to find is somebody who loves us as much as Dad loved Mom and would work for it as hard as he did.
8: Hmm.
6: So that was sort of the exercise.

0: together 33 years.
1: Well, they got you beat, so yeah. There is that.
2: That's some quick work right there.
3: Yeah, I mean, and it doesn't usually last. I think we can say that statistically, correct? All of those things?
1: Well, statistically, yeah. I mean, none of them do. It's about a 50-50 shot. Right.
2: Think about all your friends who were dating for 10 years and then got married, and 2 years later, they're like, well, that sucks, and divorced.
1: I think part of it depends on where you are in your life, whether that makes sense. Mm-hmm. Like, if you're the older you are, I think maybe the quicker you could move through it, potentially, because, you know, you have a better idea what you're doing, maybe. You're also maybe a better judge of character, mm-hmm. potentially, as well.
4: I'm on the same wavelength as Woody, apparently, only mine was not successful after 5 years. I got married after 2 months of dating my ex-husband, and I wish I would have waited 43 times to figure out if I wanted to marry him or not, because it probably would have been a no. But then again, I wouldn't have met my current husband, who I waited 6 years to get married to. Yep, 43 times. She's doing it right.
2: I don't think there is a right or a wrong way to do it. That's what I'm hearing.
3: I've done some things that I wish I could take back.
2: Well, look, you know? If you're standing in front of a spillway with raw sewage surrounding your ankles,
3: here we go.
2: Probably not the best place to get married. Maybe it's a sign from above.
1: Chelsea, I don't think what he was saying, there's no way to make a mistake. Yeah. I don't think that's what he was saying. Clearly, there are mistakes that get made. I think he's saying there's not one path that equals success. There could be many different ones. And obviously, that's clear.
3: Yeah.
1: But yeah. I think mistakes are getting made on a regular basis.
3: Why are you looking at me when you say that?
1: In everybody's relationships.
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1: Drive looks pretty good for us. If you're just making your way out this morning, this report sponsored by eBay, there's no slowing along I-25. We are pushing good speeds if you're north or southbound, even headed outside the city down to Pueblo for I-25 or north up through Castle Rock into Denver. Traffic is pretty wide open for us. Westbound Highway 24, no slowing, leaving Falcon down to Powers for you. Same with that drive up to or down from Manitou Springs, and our side streets are checking clear of any issues. eBay is home to millions of finds, and each one becomes part of your story. From your favorite vintage band tee to the dream car you've been searching for or the foul ball you heroically gave away. It's all there on eBay. eBay, things people love. I'm Aaron O'Neill. That's Traffic on X1039.
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2: It's X1039. I'm Summer Justice. Getting you qualified for X marks the spot. Your chance at My Chemical Romance or Noah Kahan tickets plus $700 in cash, all presented by Refrano's Hell's Kitchen Pizza. You have to be caller 10 to qualify for this grand prize, and you get to play a game with me for an extra prize. So let's see who we have here. Hey, good morning. You're caller 10. Who is this?
3: This is Jared.
2: Jared, you are now qualified for X Marks the Spot.
3: That is amazing.
2: Yeah, what are you up to on this Monday?
3: You know, my job for the day just got canceled, so I'm going to go move some stuff out of my house because I can't afford to live there anymore.
2: Aw, well, Jared, hopefully, you know, you might win $700 if you win the grand prize and those awesome concert tickets, so maybe that'll take the sting off of that for you. But good luck.
3: Heck yeah.
2: All right.
3: Thank you.
2: You're welcome. So, Jared, I want you to pick between treasure chests 1, 2, or 3 for an extra prize.
3: We got to pick 3.
2: Okay, here we go. All right, Jared, it looks like you scored yourself a family 4-pack of VIP tickets to the Colorado Gators Reptile Park.
3: Oh, cool. Okay, yeah, down there in Southern Colorado.
2: Yeah, have you ever been there before?
3: It's been a long time, but yeah, but my son will love to go, so that's awesome.
2: There you go, and you're going to get the VIP experience. And now you're qualified for that grand prize, so we're going to meet up this Saturday at Red Sunset Grill from noon to 2 to find our final winner.
3: Okay, perfect. I will be there.
2: Awesome, Jared. Can't wait to see you, and you can pick up your prize during business hours. 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And then we'll see you this Saturday out at Red Sunset Grill. It's going to be Crowley and I out there. 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
5: We were talking earlier about that viral story about the guy who proposed to his girlfriend 42 times over the course of 7 years. And then she finally said yes on number 43. It led to a discussion about Woody and his sort of flip side to that, which was he got engaged within a month of meeting his wife. And as we've heard, that often doesn't work, although in Woody's case, hey, 26 years it's been going. Got a question, though, Woody.
6: How many times did Woody propose? Because in my mind, I feel like he proposed like 78 times in 9 days before the beautiful lady who became his wife finally said, I guess I'll just take this busted one.
5: I mean, if that's the case, Woody's left that piece out. I don't, was there more than one popping of the question?
7: There was not. No.
5: And I mean, I think we've covered this, but God, I can't remember. Did you ask her? How did it actually go?
7: It was probably one of the more romantic things that has ever happened in my wife's life.
8: We were doubtful.
7: At a grimy beach bar in Pacific Beach, San Diego, California. I think it was on the dance floor. I'm like, hey, you want to get married?
5: Right, I already don't believe it. You were on the dance floor?
7: I didn't say,
5: ma'am.
7: I didn't say I was dancing. I said we were on the dance floor.
8: But some people would love that because if it's your spot, you know me, like I...
7: It's not our spot. The place was like voted one of the worst bars in San Diego and soon closed down.
8: Okay, well, I'm glad you were there for that special moment. But, you know, that's a little more one-on-one than those big screen proposals. And you know me, I always said I didn't want one of those. But my first proposal was while I was peeling shrimp, and that relationship didn't work. And the second one was a total surprise. So, but no, you know, big screen baseball game type stuff. I would like a dive bar.
5: Just for clarification, peeling shrimp is not a euphemism for something. She actually was like standing at the sink, you know, deveining right. some seafood.
8: Which is, would you rather have that or your dive bar?
5: By the way, Sean ringing in on Twitter at Woody and Wilcox. My stepdaughter has been with her boyfriend about 4 years and he's proposed twice. Both times she said no because she wasn't, quote, engagement photo ready.
8: Whoa, whoa, whoa. Does that mean like I'm wearing sweats right now or like I need to get in shape?
7: Either.
8: Social media has ruined this. How many engagement photos of the actual thing did you ever see of your friends before everything was online?
7: Zero? I'm too old for that, Chelsea.
8: They didn't make cameras.
7: We got engaged before cell phones had cameras in them. So,
8: or I mean, even just, you know, disposable cameras. It's definitely become more of a thing.
5: I don't know what it means. I assume it means not in shape. I don't think it means on the spot ready. Like, do the photos get taken right then? Is that what we think?
8: Yeah. I feel like for a certain generation, there's an expectation that it will all be recorded somehow and there will be immediate pictures so that you can post them.
7: You got to have your hair done. You got to get your makeup done. You got to make sure everything looks perfect.
5: Okay. So she may be in shape, but she may not be dressed right is what we think maybe.
8: Maybe, but in either case, I'll know about that.
7: Some major red flags. Run, dude, run. What's worse, I'm not engagement photo ready or being asked 43 times and saying no, 42 of them.
5: I mean, you'd have to be there. I think it's on a case-by-case basis. Mm-hmm. Both of them seem problematic.
8: Yeah.
5: I think the 43 times is probably worse, but I don't know the situation between the I'm not photo ready and her boyfriend. So it's hard to say unless you're really there. But yeah.
8: And what do you do?
5: Live like, your life.
8: You plan it then after that? You're like, go get on your fancy clothes.
5: Oh, I don't like that.
8: Yeah.
5: I don't like that. Well, maybe not fancy, just the ones you look good in. Is it that?
8: I don't know. It sounds like you'd have to plan out the whole thing. Like you take out the element of surprise.
7: I don't have dress cargo shorts.
8: Right. Go put on your good pants.
5: She's not concerned about what you're wearing. Right. Actually, she probably is. Yeah. In this
7: she
5: case.
7: Should have been.
5: Yeah. Mm-hmm. That's true right. for sure.
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And good morning on this Monday. I'm Summer Justice. Hey, congrats, Jared. He got himself in for X Marks the Spot. 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And runner-up is going to score the leftover tickets the grand prize winner doesn't want and $150. Winners all around. You have to be qualified to win this grand prize. 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
2: That's a fun walk down memory lane, or maybe for some folks, you're hearing something for the first time. Sparked on by the dude who proposed to his girlfriend 42 times over the course of 7 years, and she just said yes on the 43rd time. Woody mentioned, and you may want to sit down for this, that not only did he propose to his wife within a month of meeting her, but he also claims that it happened on, quote, the dance floor, end quote.
3: Again, I didn't say I was dancing.
2: Well, maybe that's an indication that you were hammered. Is that it? Because is that the only time you might be out on the dance floor?
3: Mistakes have been made, and maybe I was walking to the restroom. I'm not sure.
2: I see. So just on the way to the bathroom, you're like, I got to pee. What do you think about us getting married when I get back? Think that's how it went? Is that better?
3: I think that's about the same romantic level. You may have the words slightly off. But yes,
2: Chelsea mentioned that hers was at least in the first marriage equally romantic. I believe you described it as peeling shrimp.
4: Yes,
2: at the sink when you were asked to walk down the aisle.
5: Chelsea, I see your deveining shrimp at the sink proposal and raise you my on one knee in an army barracks room proposal.
2: On one knee in an army barracks room.
4: But maybe didn't smell as bad as shrimpy fingers, you know?
2: Maybe. I don't know.
3: I don't know. Have you been in an army barracks?
2: Does that mean you were visiting? Like, I don't know that situation. Right. Would they have both been in the military at that point? Or she was there and he was just like, hey, while you're here, why don't we just do this? I don't know. You'll have to answer that question because I don't know. I mean, one of them seems more romantic than the other one. And I got to say, the army barracks room feels more romantic than the shrimp.
4: Right.
2: But I don't know. Obviously, I wasn't at either one of them. Mm-hmm. So interesting, though, that your first would have proposed at the sink with the shrimp. Wonder what the thinking was there, do you think?
4: Probably none.
2: Just none?
4: There was no thinking.
2: But I mean, almost impossible that there was no thinking. Like, he thought about it. Like, but remember, now's the time.
3: This is the same guy who gave her a Mother's Day card that was a birthday card scratched out and rewritten.
4: Let's not rehash all the greatest memories.
3: I was going to say, we could keep going down a list of things that were...
2: But that one makes more sense. The card makes more sense than the shrimp, in my mind.
4: I don't know. I'm not going to ask him. I still have to see him all the time because we share a child.
2: Well, maybe next time you see him, just be like, remind me why the shrimp thing again?
3: Yeah, or don't.
4: Yeah, I don't know about that.
2: Make sure you get video. I want you to be video ready for it.
4: Why don't you call him?
2: Maybe I will.
4: I see. What was your proposal, Wilcox? Because I remember that you had a moment at a Denny's.
2: Right.
4: Over my hammy.
2: So you're confusing my first time saying I love you to my proposal. The proposal was decent.
4: Okay.
2: Proposal, we hiked to the top of a mountain, essentially. And as I found out later, she knew it was coming, but it wasn't something that we had talked about ever. We weren't in one of those relationships where we ever mentioned marriage until the proposal happened.
4: Interesting. So somebody gave her a heads up to be engagement photo ready?
2: No, she was smart enough to figure it out. Oh.
3: She says no, you just give her a little...
2: Push her off the cliff.
4: That seems like a good idea. Say yes or you die. Well,
3: only one of us is coming back.
2: The Denny's was me saying I love you to her for the first time at probably 1:30 in the morning at a Denny's. Oddly enough, both Woody's proposal and my I love you at Denny's were both in the same city.
3: Yeah,
2: we were both in Pacific Beach. Might be maybe only blocks from one another. Maybe almost the same time.
4: Wouldn't that be
2: very
4: something?
2: Similar? Very similar times. What if the same night that you were on the dance floor proposing, I was having a moons over my hammy and telling Denise I loved her for the first time?
4: Yeah, it's magical. Something
2: it was meant to be.
3: You go to San Diego, things like that happen.
2: Is that your thinking?
3: Yep.
2: 704 Fez. I feel like it needs work. 704 Fez 3200. Also, the talk back button on the iHeartRadio app.
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1: It is 8:08 on this Monday. Good morning. I'm Summer Justice back in studio. Big thank you to Starling for covering for me last week. Coming up, I've got your last round of headlines. We'll take a look at the traffic. I know it's kind of light being that we just kicked off summer. And we'll take a look at your forecast with Fox 21 News. That's important. You've got a new tune on the way from Death Cab for Cutie for your Monday to kick it off. And Woody and Wilcox right now.
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2: You can add another athlete to the list of people injured celebrating. You saw that. Even if you're not a NASCAR fan, you probably saw some highlights of the dude falling off his car and breaking his collarbone.
3: Oh, no. I didn't see this.
4: You didn't see it?
3: No.
4: Difficult to watch.
2: And I'm not making fun of him at all. It's out there. And it was, you know, we've all seen dudes getting injured celebrating whatever your sport may be. And of course, you know, expand this out to real life, non-athletics, people who are injured doing things that are embarrassing. But he won the race and then tried to climb up on his car to, you know, fist in the air and celebrate, and slipped off and sort of fell really awkwardly on his head and neck.
4: Knocked unconscious.
2: I didn't know he was unconscious. Are you sure about that?
4: 99% sure. Because as he lay there, he did, you know, that fencing pose where your hand is out. It was difficult to watch. Like, I saw the replay on ESPN, and I was like, oh, my God.
3: Well, I'm glad he's okay. It sounds like it could have been a lot worse.
2: Well, he broke his collarbone, but they did scans on his head and stuff, and apparently those were okay.
3: Well, that's good. I mean, but, you know, you're trying to celebrate in this case. Like, I ran into a friend last night at a baseball game, and she had on a boot. And I'm like, what'd you do? She's like, I was just walking up a hill. And I said, we got to come up with a better story than that.
4: I was walking up a hill.
3: Like, you were fighting before that, and then you're walking up the hill. Nope. Just walking up the hill, tore a calf muscle in a boot for 5 weeks.
2: Oh.
3: Right.
2: 90 years old?
3: No.
2: Okay. How
3: 40s? Yeah.
2: Wow.
3: In good shape. Yeah. So we're all just like 1 second away from some kind of injury. It reminded me of Woody, like taking something out of the dishwasher and hurting his back.
2: Luckily, he wasn't on national TV.
4: That's correct.
2: Because again, I don't want to make fun of Connor Zilich. That's the guy's name who broke his collarbone celebrating. We've all had these moments where, you know, you're like, what? How did I just get injured right there?
3: Yeah.
2: And Woody at the dishwasher, it will go down in the annals of history, because that is one of the greater. That's as bad as I was walking up a hill. Yeah. It's actually worse. Right. At least walking up a hill, you're walking.
4: Semi-athletic.
2: You're moving your legs and there's an incline. Woody was standing in front of a dishwasher.
4: Right. I bent over and put a dish into the dishwasher. There goes the back.
2: Right. If only Fox Sports had been covering that.
3: Right. I'm just saying, this guy was at least climbed up on a car.
4: It's a Sports Center top 10 highlight.
2: I'm trying to think. There have been so many on the sports front. There have been so many of those over the years where dudes got injured celebrating, you know, jumping up and down.
4: The one that always comes to mind, because they were brothers and they were kickers for two separate teams, the Gramatica brothers, that celebrating a field goal, they both blew out their ACL on different days.
3: Oh, wow. I just assume someone's going to get hurt after every NFL celebration. Just the matter of time. It seems scary. Like, those guys are so big, bumping chests and stuff. Like, somebody's going down.
2: So I Googled athletes injured during celebrations, and some of these people I don't know, but one of them is a soccer player who, quote, famously tore off his finger when his wedding ring got caught on a fence while celebrating.
3: This is why my husband wears those rubber rings between Jimmy Fallon doing that to his finger.
4: How often is Frank from Maine celebrating anything?
3: It doesn't have to be a celebration. You know how rings work. They can get caught on stuff. Y'all be careful out there. I'm woozy.
2: The name Gus Frerotte came up. When was the last time you heard that name? Anybody who's old enough and follows the NFL, former Washington quarterback. It says he sprained his neck while headbutting a fellow teammate in the end zone after a touchdown. I don't remember that one happening. Not quite as graphic as the other. I mean, ripping your finger off is right there at the top. And I've known so many people, including my father-in-law, who ripped a finger off with a wedding ring as well.
3: I'm telling you, look at this.
2: It really is. It is. And he wasn't celebrating anything. He was like on a ladder or something.
3: Yeah.
2: It's the wedding ring is negative in so many ways.
4: That's Wilcox. Right.
2: And injuries are not one that maybe initially come to your mind for the amateur, but there are countless numbers of people who've ripped part of their fingers off with wedding rings. It's incredible. So, you know, hey, if you were thinking about getting on top of your car today, you're thinking, yeah, it's Monday. I made it through. Mm. Just remember.
3: Take your wedding ring off first.
2: Take your wedding ring off and wear a helmet and maybe a cup.
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1: It is 8:19 on this Monday. That was Death Cab for Cutie with Riptides off the new album, I Built You a Tower. I'm Summer Justice with your last line of headlines, and we'll get a look at that Fox 21 weather forecast right after this.
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3: It's been a problem-free drive for us this morning. That means we got a pretty wide-open trip anywhere you're going around town. This report sponsored by Lowe's. Traffic a little heavy, southbound I-25 from Woodman, getting down towards Garden of the Gods. But overall, that drive off the north end of downtown, for the most part, wide open. And northbound side of I-25 pushing good speeds. Power's running a little bit lighter than average for us this morning. We never did see those delays, Highway 24 leaving Falcon. 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I'm Aaron O'Neill. That's traffic on
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1: And good Monday morning. The Pueblo County Sheriff's Office provided an update this morning on a fire burning in Pueblo County. Last night, deputies said the Applewood fire was under control. And this comes after they provided an update that multiple structures were burned, including several homes. No injuries were reported. This morning, deputies said evacuation orders for those living in Applewood Estates have been lifted, and the evacuation shelter and the large animal and livestock shelter at the Colorado State Fair are now closed. The 83rd Pikes Peak Bus Parade and surrounding activities are back on, according to parade organizers. The parade will happen Saturday, July 11th at 11 a.m., 4 days before the start of the Pikes Peak Bus Rodeo. Last week, parade organizers posted on social media saying they did not have the resources necessary to produce the event at the level the community deserves. However, community members and business owners worked together to secure parade funding. The rodeo will also run as scheduled from July 14th through the 18th at the Norris Penrose Event Center. Pikes Peak International Hill Climb competitor Patrick Culligan was involved in a high-speed vehicle accident during the Race to the Clouds yesterday. He was taken to a hospital and is stable. According to the Pikes Peak International Hill Climb, Culligan, who raced under the number 720, was evacuated to UC Health for further evaluation. And once again, Romain Dumas claimed his sixth hill climb title with a time of 8:18.2 seconds. Dumas reclaims the title after winning 5 times previously, including most recently in 2024. Last year's winner, Simone Fagioli, finished third with a time of 8 minutes and 32 seconds. The best local racer was Colorado Springs' own Dan November, who finished fifth out of the open wheel division with a time of 9:01. This comes as Amelia Hartford set the record for the fastest female time with 10 minutes and 11 seconds. And speaking of racing, an elderly Florida man was arrested for allegedly street racing in Lake County. According to deputies, when confronted with the accusation, the 85-year-old responded he was just, quote, having a little ride in my favorite car. Now he's facing 2 charges for driving in a vehicle race and dangerous excessive speeding. A Lake County Sheriff's Office deputy spotted 2 vehicles appearing to be street racing on a highway. A radar showed a red Corvette traveling 125 miles an hour and a gray sports car traveling at 110 miles an hour, both in a 45 miles per hour zone. The man was in the gray car and denied he was street racing with the other driver. He complied with deputies' commands to get out of the car and was arrested for excessive speeding and street racing. All right, let's take a look at that Fox 21 weather forecast.
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4: Hey there, Fox 21 Storm Team meteorologist Nick Timble here, and happy Monday. After a cooler start, we'll warm up into the low 80s by the time we get to the afternoon here in the Pikes Peak region. And if you're traveling south to Pueblo, into the low 90s for a very warm afternoon. By the time we get to the afternoon, we will see the chance for some stronger storms to develop here in the Pikes Peak region. So a heads up for some hail, no pun intended, and some wind to go with it before these storms start to track towards the east and out of our area. Overnight temperatures tonight will fall into the 50s for a mild overnight. Night.
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6: So Cool Beans just got back from a few days off. Welcome back, Cool Beans.
7: Thank you.
6: Good thank you to you as well.
8: Good thank you.
7: I know, I was going to say good morning, but okay.
6: I ran into Cool Beans in the hallway a second ago, and I was like, hey, how was the trip? Because we hadn't had a chance to catch up. I said, was there anything interesting that happened? And she said, no, not really. I got my first blister of my life.
7: Excuse me?
6: And I said, did you say you got your first blister of all time? And Cool Beans, what was your answer to that?
7: I said I did. Yes, I did.
0: Are we saying blister, but really it's something else?
6: That's a fair question, yes. Chelsea.
0: Like on your foot?
7: On my toe, yeah, on my little toe. And because I felt that something was wrong. I was like, what is wrong with my feet? And so then I was sitting in the living room. I took off my sock and the toe was like huge. And I started to freak out. And my friends are just like, it's a blister. I'm like, what?
6: How have you made it this far in life without ever getting a blister? That seems impossible to imagine. I mean, I'm assuming this was because you're at Disney and you're doing a lot of walking.
7: Yeah.
6: And somehow there was some rubbing in the shoe area that caused a blister.
8: I
6: feel like is you've made it quite a ways into your life.
0: You've been to Disney. You've been walking places.
7: Yeah.
0: You walked the Mall of America.
7: Yeah.
0: Were these new shoes?
7: No. I've worn the shoes before.
8: You didn't even know what a blister was?
7: I know.
8: Your friends are like, you're like, my God, medical emergency. You know, you're hitting your life alert button and they come running and they're like, the blister?
0: She probably thought something bit her on the toe.
7: Well, yeah, it was. I mean, I know what a blister is in theory.
0: Have you seen one? Have you seen one in the wild?
6: How is it possible
7: you've made
6: it this far?
7: But I didn't know what it was on my toe because it was all like swollen and nasty. And I was just like, oh, my God, what is wrong with my toe? And they're looking at me like it's a blister. And I'm just looking at them with this horrific look on my face. And my friend's like, it's OK. It'll be OK.
6: I mean, I don't want to say how old you are. You're welcome to if you want. But let's put it this way. If you're new to the show, she's been around a few decades. Right? Let's put it that way.
8: You're not sick.
6: We're not talking about an 18. She's not a college intern.
8: Right.
6: She's had many, many, many decades under the belt. So for you to have never had a blister, it's a bit mind-blowing.
7: It's gross. And they're like,
0: no one asks for them. No one's out there trying to get a blister.
7: Well, and they're like, well, it's going to pop. Ooh, I don't want that to happen.
6: But you said in theory you knew what a blister was, but I feel like hearing you describe it, you're not really that clear on what it was until now.
7: When I think blister, I think maybe blister on the lip, like a cold sore. Maybe that's what
0: a different thing.
7: Thought was.
8: Right. You didn't have feet herpes.
7: Exactly.
0: I may have to go home. This is maybe the most startling. I feel like I was born with blisters.
7: Well, and that's what my one friend was like. Oh, well, on Sundays I wear these cute shoes and then I get a blister and then I pop it and then

0: right?
1: But you somehow have avoided, or someone you know has, because I don't find it to be, it doesn't seem believable, honestly, right, to me. Like you've forgotten somehow that you had a blister.
2: I don't think so.
1: 704 Fez 3200. 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
2: I think I would remember if I had this situation
1: on
2: any part of my body.
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1: Chelsea's
3: right?
1: She's going to go breathe in another room. You're welcome at 704-FEZ-3200. 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
7: I want to go outside.
6: Is it Mother's Day yet?
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1: 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If you're headed outside the city, no problems north into Denver or south down towards Pueblo. Drive up to and down from Manitou Springs. Looks good along Highway 24 and Cimarron. And drive along Powers has been lighter than average out here. 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I'm Aaron O'Neill. 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
3: So I asked Cool Beans how her multi-day trip to Disney World went, and she said nothing really that interesting, although I did get a blister, and I've never had a blister in my life. And I felt like that fell into the that's kind of interesting category, especially as what I'm going to call a middle-aged person having made it this far in life and never had a blister. I appreciate those of you ringing in. Sean on Twitter, at Woody and Wilcox. I can't believe this. As much as I was out and about as a kid, I've never had poison ivy or poison oak, etc. I mean, yeah, I guess that's, it's not the same level as a blister, though. Right. That's, a blister is just.
4: So common.
3: I mean, yeah, I can't imagine that. You could have grown up in an area where they don't even really have too much poison ivy, so I don't know if that counts. But I appreciate it, Sean, and kudos to you for never having it.
5: Hey, Woody Wilcox, this is John, the 50-plus-year-old man. I know this is not a medical condition, but I've never eaten Taco Bell.
3: Oh, my God.
4: Well, that's a choice at some point.
3: And you may be avoiding a medical condition, too.
6: How dare you?
3: Congrats. Right. I'm just saying maybe.
6: America's restaurant.
3: Yeah, I'm not making fun. I'm just saying.
4: Taco Bell is his Shawshank. He just has dug in, and he's like, I'm not doing it.
3: I mean, there's your new T-shirt, by the way. Taco Bell is my Shawshank.
6: It's not a prison.
3: No, but it has nothing to do with being a prison.
4: Right. It's about Wilcox never seeing it and just digging in.
3: 704-FEZ-3200.
7: I had a blood clot recently, and I am 33 years old. Never happened to me before. I drove to my mom's house in Tennessee, which is about a 7-hour drive. A few days later, after I arrived, I'm like, dang, my leg hurts really bad. You know, think it's a pulled muscle or something. Yeah, I go to the doctor when I get home, and they're like, yeah, you have a blood clot. You should probably relax.
3: Relax? Is that how you get rid of a blood clot? I wasn't aware of that.
6: I don't think so.
4: I don't like those. That scares me.
3: I mean, I appreciate the story. It doesn't really fall into that category, though. I mean, that's too bad. I'm sorry to hear you had a blood clot for sure. You're young, but I don't know that it's limited to old people. But I haven't had a blood clot either. Fingers crossed.
4: Right.
3: So.
4: But I'm thinking
3: this is a blister. Cool right. Beans said she'd never had a blister in her life as a middle-aged person.
4: It's like saying you've never had a fever. Ever?
3: Yes, it is kind of like saying that. I've never sneezed.
6: I've never scraped my skin.
4: Has your foot ever fallen asleep?
8: Yes, yes.
4: You can't even answer like that anymore. Yes, of course.
6: What, hangnail? Nothing. Did somebody bring up hangnail?
8: Yeah, I don't know. I don't think I've had a hangnail.
3: Mm. I have to agree with Chelsea. It's in the category of, like, I've never coughed.
8: It is.
3: Yes, it is.
4: It is. I've never had a nosebleed, and Woody thinks that's wild, but that's still more common to not have a nosebleed than to, you know, never have a blister.
3: I don't think I've ever had a nosebleed either, at least not from doing nothing.
6: I was vacuuming as a kid and got a nosebleed.
4: Right, and this is how it's come up. But then also, like, you know, you've never been bitten by a mosquito, and you've weighed the same for 4 years. So we are misfit toys here.
6: We all have our superpowers, that's right. Cool Beans has incredibly smooth skin and never gets a blister.
3: Right. Meanwhile, Woody gets a nosebleed from vacuuming.
6: It's true.
3: I don't know if that counts, but it's sort of like when he injured his back washing dishes.
6: No, not washing dishes. Putting them in the dishwasher.
4: But I figure, you know, pre-existing condition. That thing was ready to pop.
3: But he did say he was a fine-tuned athlete. That's why his resting blood, heart rate is 49 beats per minute.
6: I don't get excited doing the dishes. Let's just say that.
4: None of this
3: just
4: makes
3: injured.
4: Sense.
3: 704-FEZ-3200. Share your oddities as well. It's you're in a safe space here. 704-FEZ-3200. There's also the talk back button on the iHeartRadio app.
6: Did we ever find out what her hotel room cost?
3: No, I know, but we keep getting too bogged down with these others. So stand by. She won't go anywhere.
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1: It is now 8:50 on this Monday, and coming up this Saturday, the first X Marks the Spot giveaway. 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And finally, we're revealing our big mystery prizes. 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
2: You're just joining us. Cool Beans just got back from a few days off. She had gone to Disney World, and she shared with us that she has never had a blister in her life until this trip, to the point that she thought something's wrong with my foot, showed her friends, and they said, "You mean the blister?" And she's like, "I've never seen a blister before." So that's where we are. Now you're up to speed.
3: Cool Beans, you were my favorite on the show. Thought you were a real person, but now I know you're infected by the radio money, your humble brag. I've never worked hard a day of my life. I've never had a blister. My life is great. All I do is hug my teddy bears. Radio money.
4: That is not true.
5: Well, before you look all aghast.
6: I want to know how much that hotel room
5: costs. That's right.
2: Well, now, wait, those are two different things. Although he did bring up the radio money as if somehow that was making it so easy on your life, Cool Beans, that you've never had to work hard ever.
4: I've worked very hard. Thank you very much.
2: But never had a blister. So, I mean, isn't that the
4: evidence?
2: Well,
4: I can't help if I take care of my skin, hands, toes, whatever.
6: That means everyone else in America is neglecting their feet.
4: Yeah.
6: You have
5: Yes.
6: You have some kind of magical feet.
2: Well, would it be a good time now for me to reveal what Cool Beans told me that the room that they stayed in cost? Chelsea, are you ready for this? Because
6: no.
2: I don't know that you are.
6: No, I'm never going to be ready.
4: To be clear.
2: Okay. Don't try to couch it now.
6: How many people?
2: Let me start and then you come back and you tell us what we need to know.
4: Okay.
2: Because I'm not lying when I say that you told me that the room you stayed in at Disney cost $5,600 a night.
6: I was not prepared for anything close to that.
5: Sweet baby Jesus.
6: With how many people? Tell me 25.
4: To be clear, that's the maximum they charge. From our research, that's the maximum they charge. So at the busiest time of the year, that's the most that they would charge for that room per night. Okay. Number two, we did not pay that much, okay? Two of my friends are part of the Disney Vacation Club, and they used their points to get this room. So
6: very kind.
4: Yes, very, very kind. We did not pay that much.
5: So it was an upgrade to get to that room?
4: No.
5: No.
4: They reserved all their points. But they used their points. And the points don't.
6: But they got those points from spending money on something. It's still
4: part of the Disney Vacation Club. Yeah.
5: But 50?
6: $5,600 a night?
4: Right. But.
5: Was it worth it?
4: Oh my gosh. Yes.
6: What does it cost in normal times? Not the most expensive night of the year.
4: I think it's maybe $2,500, maybe.
2: Wow.
4: Something like that.
2: How many people could sleep theoretically?
4: Theoretically, 12.
2: Oh, okay. How many?
6: If you're sharing a bed?
5: 12.
4: Yeah. If two people per bed. So there's three bedrooms. The master has a king size bed. The other two rooms have two queen size beds each. Three bathrooms, a full kitchen, full dining room. Dining room that sits 10.
5: What's happening?
4: An amazing living room where one of the couches pulls out into a bed that could sleep too, like a chaise lounge, verandas. It's amazing. Like, oh my God, it took up the whole hallway. We had a front door and a back door.
2: I mean, I don't know if you're helping or not. I get it that you personally didn't have to pay for it. So I hear you when you say that, but
6: that must take so many points.
2: Can you imagine? First of all, I know Disney's expensive.
4: Yes.
2: Everybody knows Disney's expensive. I've never heard of $5,600 a night for a room. And I mean,
4: it's amazing.
2: That's some other level.
6: If you go with, there are six couples and you sleep 12 people. It's still over $400 a night.
5: By the way,
6: at their cheaper level.
5: Not their most expensive.
4: No. Oh, of course, their most expensive. No, not at all.
5: There's a $9,000 per night.
4: but
2: yeah, but I mean, unless you're royalty or you're the prince of some Middle Eastern country, nobody's spending that money. Can't be. 704-FEZ-3200 talk back button. I don't know how much more I want to hear, to be honest with you.
6: I have to lie down.
5: I'm going to go to that room that Chelsea went to and breathe.
2: Right. Yeah. You breathe, you lie down. We're going to get through this.
4: Perks of having rich friends. That's what that is.
2: All right.
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1: 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I'm Summer Justice. Coming up just after 9:15, you have a new tune from In Color. 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
2: So I've talked about it over the course of time. I'm a sleep apnea sufferer, and now for the last, man, pushing 15 years, I've been using a CPAP, and it sucks at the beginning, but highly recommend it ultimately, but it takes you a little bit to get used to it, and I know a lot of people struggle with it. Then it was this morning when I saw something else that apparently is being touted as a potential help for sleep apnea, and I'll just share the headline with you. Blowing into a conch shell has been linked to improvement in sleep apnea conditions.
3: I'm sorry. Could you read that again? Because I think I heard the word conch shell.
4: I can't tell what's real anymore.
2: This is in Newsweek, so I feel like it's fairly reliable, as if anything's reliable these days.
4: But tell me how science got here.
2: Blowing into a conch shell linked to improvement in dangerous sleep condition.
4: Like, do I do it right before bed?
2: The ancient practice, I should say, of blowing through a conch shell should help reduce dangerous symptoms of obstructive sleep apnea, offering an alternative to medications and CPAP machines.
3: No.
2: Well, that's my response as well. If you're a sleep doctor within the sound of my voice, maybe we should call my doc and see if he's heard about this new treatment. People were found to feel more alert during the day and have fewer breathing interruptions at night, according to a small but promising trial. We all know what a conch shell is, right?
4: Yeah.
2: Yeah.
4: So does it? I mean, we can't always find a conch shell when we want one.
2: Cool beans, and we're gonna need that on a T-shirt as well.
4: So I'm thinking outside the box. Like, how about what other things could we use? A vuvuzela,
3: right? Well, I was thinking, did they test other shells, or does it have to be a conch shell?
2: Could you blow anything? Is what I hear you saying.
3: Exactly.
2: And I'd rather have you phrase it that way. Conch shell blowing is a traditional practice in Indian culture, apparently often used in religious rituals and yoga. By the way, anybody been to a yoga where they blew the conch shell?
4: That's annoying. And something else.
2: That's enough. It's something about, wow, that's a long blow though. It's something where it's believed to purify your environment, is the way it is in the Indian culture, apparently.
3: Well, that's fine.
2: So
3: there's nothing wrong with that, but you can't tell me that blowing into a conch shell is going to stop my snoring and my stopping breathing at night.
2: I would agree with you, although I'm not a scientist nor a doctor. But yes, I would highly recommend double checking the source on this. But it says conch blowing may represent a surprising yet simple, comfortable, and low-cost intervention to people with sleep apnea.
4: Your doctor's going to be prescribing that left and right. Your conch shell.
2: I mean, it does take away. A lot of times we feel like, oh, they're just trying to push another medicine, right? Every time you hear, oh, let's just take a pill for this and that. I'll give them credit for this. Not a pill. And I don't even believe it's some sort of prescription conch shell.
4: Wow.
2: You just head on down to the aquarium or wherever you get your conch shell.
4: Exactly. Myrtle Beach.
2: So you got to say, like, well, they're not trying to profit from this. Because, I mean, if they really believed it and it was going to change the way you handled sleep apnea, they're not selling as many CPAPs. They're not selling whatever else they're trying to peddle on you.
4: Hear that, Cool Beans? We're going to head to Florida and blow in some shells today so you can sleep better at night.
2: 30 people in the study between 19 and 65 were tested, and apparently the quality of sleep was better and so forth after blowing into a conch shell.
4: You could blow into anything, I feel like.
2: Cool beans again. Yeah. And yes, listen, I'm going to tweet this out there. This is not me talking. I'm sharing a headline. So I'm not telling you to go blow a conch to fix your sleep apnea. Found it funny, though. And I know a lot of us suffer from this. And so, I mean, at some point you're kind of like, what do I have? I'll try anything.
4: Yeah.
2: I feel like this should be lower on the list than most things. That's just me, though. Anecdotal. But if you do want to blow a conch and it works, I would love to hear your testimony at some point.
3: Yeah.
2: So I'm going to tweet this out at Woody and Wilcox so you can check it out for yourself.
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1: 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In Color, Headlights off their Snow Day EP. I'm Summer Justice. You've got more Woody and Wilcox coming up.

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2: I realize this piqued a lot of people's interest, partly because I know that a lot of us now are suffering from sleep apnea, which not a fun topic, although I think it's important because it seems like more and more people are getting diagnosed with this condition. I've been a sufferer for a long time. Mine was really, really bad. Like I remember the doctor being like, because I did a sleep study. And you go in, you spend the night, they poke up all these wires to you, and then they watch you. And then when they realize whether you do or don't have sleep apnea, they come in and try to make adjustments and figure out what might work for you. My oxygen level was 70%.
3: That doesn't seem good.
2: He was like, he was like, if you came into the office and that was your oxygen, we would immediately rush you to the hospital.
3: Right.
2: And so the good news is I probably only was doing that every night for 20 years. So that might explain something about me. But now for almost 15 years, I've been using the CPAP and it gets your oxygen level up into the 90s. And at first it's a pain in the butt. But once you figure out the mask, you figure out how strong the pressure of the air should be, which takes weeks. It's not fun. But once you do, it's life changing. And I would recommend it. I see a lot of people on Twitter and stuff right now like, I hate it. It's the worst thing ever. But I can't recommend it enough. And I would go crazy if I had to sleep without it now.
4: Chelsea, I can't tell you how terrifying it was. The first time Wilcox and I did a work trip together, we shared a hotel room. The beautiful Reluctant Fisherman in Whittier, Alaska.
2: Cordova, Alaska.
4: I almost called 911 because he stopped breathing. Like he snored away.
3: Pre-CPAP?
4: Oh, yeah. He stops and I'm like, he's going to take a breath. He's going to take a breath. Oh, my God, he's not breathing anymore.
3: And then is it one of those like...
4: Exactly. After. Exactly.
3: My dad, same problem. Family holidays, I had to sleep in closets.
4: I'm up out of bed, like phone in hand, ready to dial 911 because he stopped breathing.
3: Just slap him.
2: Yeah, but I only stopped breathing 73 times an hour.
3: How's that possible?
2: That's the number, actually, that they gave me in the sleep study. Like, I have severe sleep apnea. It's terrible. And so this came up because, and by the way, don't shoot the messenger, but some group of doctors, I don't know, were suggesting that instead of a CPAP, maybe blowing into a conch shell prior to bedtime was going to work. In the very small study that they had done, it had some positive effects for people. They had a control group that did

0: of a CPAP. It's trying to kill me. I have so much anxiety from it. Reminds me of my gas mask I had to wear when I was in the Air Force. But anyways, I don't have a conch shell, but I do have the little round cardboard tube from the roll of toilet paper. Can I blow into that? Does it say that in the article? I think I'm going to try that. Y'all have a great day.
1: Listen, the only rule is get some video. I'd like to have
2: right.
1: social media. Not only would I like to see that, but I have a feeling there's a small group of dudes who also would want to see that, and I'm sure you could start some sort of website for that.
2: How about Rob on Twitter, at Woody and Wilcox? If you thought Ozempic finger was bad, conch lips is no joke.
1: Conch lips. I don't know if that's a thing or not, but I suppose it could be, depending on how forceful you're blowing. There was this.
3: Okay, so to Chelsea's point about what do we do if we can't find a conch shell, I just want to know, what's the benefit if I blow into a trombone? No, wait.
1: Yeah, see, I don't...
4: I think it's the blowing is the point.
1: Yes, but listen, I'm not an expert. I don't know why it would be specific to the conch, but apparently it is. Kids, if you're just hearing this word for the first time, look it up. Not only is it a fanciful shell, but it's also a food. Mm. Remember, for a while, people were sending us all the clips of whenever they would have conch recipes right. on the Food Network.
4: It was a big time for conch.
1: It was, and the big ones are called horse conchs. I'm not making any of this up. And yes, is it childish? Kinda, but it's really a thing.
5: Once you've gotten down to the usable meat, you're just gonna finish it off by removing the rest of this pink excess. So once you've diced up the conch meat, the next step is to make the salad and mix all the ingredients together.
1: Amazing. And the Discovery Channel shows.
6: The giant horse conch.
1: Right, exactly. Conch. You got to really emphasize the end.
7: Massive horse conch.
1: Oh, even Chelsea was into it at one point.
4: We sent each other pictures.
1: Yeah, there was a time, conch. And this was years ago, but we were very conch heavy.
2: Conch picks.
4: The world was.
1: It was probably a week or two. Right. It felt like an eternity.
5: Horse conch?
1: Right, exactly.
6: That's a lot of mollusk.
1: It is a lot of mollusk. So. But no, seriously, the CPAP thing, keep working on it for those of you that are trying, because it can be life-changing. I don't know so much about the conch, but I do know about the PAP.

Our American dream is ice cream. 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
4: It is now 9:32 on this Monday morning. Good morning. I've brought Eden into the studio. Good morning, Eden. Good
5: morning, Summer. Thanks for having me.
4: Always a pleasure. And you're here with me to talk about the Colorado Lottery's Millionaire for Life. This is how you can win $1 million for the rest of your life every year.
5: Can you imagine?
4: No.
5: I would become such a menace to society. That or you'd never see me again. I can't decide.
4: I like how when my son, I talked to him about what would you buy with $1 million for life? And he was like, I would put it in savings. Nine years old.
5: Bruh. With that underdeveloped prefrontal cortex, he should be going on a sugar high.
4: Yes, the Colorado Lottery's Millionaire for Life, top prize of $1 million every year for life, drawing 7 days a week. Tickets cost $5. You have to be 18 or older to play and play responsibly. So far, 14 Millionaire for Life players in Colorado have won $7,500. 210,000 Coloradans have won a cash prize.
5: That's insane, dude.
4: Yeah, it's only been around for 3 months.
5: I know. It's so nice that they're drawing 7 days a week. That way you don't just have to like sit on your ticket for a week and just like pray and cross your fingers.
4: Yes, and I've had that before too where I've like lost my ticket. So like the next day, you literally could just check your numbers the next day.
5: Oh, that's rough. All right, well, we're not losing these tickets, Summer. If you are a grand prize winner, you're a millionaire for life every single year. What are you purchasing?
4: I mean, I'm going to set up my family. You know, I feel like I grew up in foster care, so I had it a little rough. I think I would set up my family with what they need for sure.
5: Wow. That's I think we should end it there. That's a really good answer. Don't ask me.
4: Awesome. Well, yes, again, drawing 7 days a week. Tickets cost just $5. So that could change your life every year for the rest of your life.
5: That's right. Only thing, you got to be 18 years or older. It's not for the kids. It's for adults only.
4: Adults only. So get in on that. Get your tickets today. Well, thank you for joining me, Eden.
5: Thanks, Summer.
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1: So real quick, I want to get to a couple of these calls because I love you. 704-FEZ-3200. There's also what we call the talk back button, which is a little microphone icon if you're listening live on the iHeartRadio app, which you can do if you didn't know that. It came up because I am an extreme sleep apnea sufferer, and I've been using a CPAP for a long time, and I saw the story and it caught my eye because it looked funny. I'll be honest, it said that doctors were saying, or at least some, or maybe a couple, were saying that if you blow a conch shell for 15 minutes before bed, it could help with your sleep apnea. Now, what I didn't say, and this was probably a key line in this story, is, quote, the CPAP machine is the gold standard for dealing with sleep apnea. Many struggle, though, with comfort and long-term use of that machine. So conch blowing, while not a replacement, could be an adjunct or an alternative for those that maybe have mild to moderate sleep apnea or in a setting where the CPAP is inaccessible or unaffordable. And it maybe just helps strengthen the muscles in the back of the throat. That's what they're talking about. So how much validity is there to it? I don't know. But the gist of it was they did a study. Half of them blew a conch shell for 15 minutes before bed, and they reported being better after a while than the control group that just did some sort of general breathing exercises.
2: I was going to say, how do you like exercise the muscles of the throat? It's not like you can do throat curls, right?
1: Well, I think there are ways, and obviously blowing the conch is one of them.
3: Think about professional singers. Mm-hmm. You've got to do something,
1: sure,
3: right?
1: Yeah.
3: If you feel better, then by all means, go for it.
1: But again, obviously, it's part of a treatment, not the treatment, and probably not at all, especially if you're somebody like me. I just looked it up again. I stopped breathing 77 times an hour, and my blood oxygen was 74%. So that was the specifics.
3: You probably have brain damage at this point.
1: No, well, you hear the show.
2: Just from the sleeping. He has to listen to 4 hours of this a day.
1: You're here. You know how I sound.
3: I also have brain damage.
1: Thank you.
4: Mm-hmm. Hey, good morning. Yeah, I want to see my insurance company's adjuster when I turn in a bill of my trip to the Bahamas because I'm going to get a conch shell for my sleep apnea. So, yeah, let's see how that goes. Y'all have a great day.
1: Yeah, I didn't think about that. Maybe you could sort of deduct that as a medical expense.
3: I don't think you have to travel as far as the Bahamas, though.
1: Where, I mean, do you go to PetSmart? I don't know where you get a conch shell.
3: One of those beach shops.
1: Conchs are us. Mm-hmm. You, beach shop?
3: Yeah.
2: Oh, yeah.
3: Oh, yeah.
1: Okay. 704-FEZ-3200.
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1: Mm-hmm. I tried it.
2: With her husband?
1: Yep, I've tried everything. 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
1: 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You've nailed it. 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
1: It is 9:51 on this Monday. I'm Summer Justice back in studio. 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
3: Chelsea, a little quiz for you. When I say pool noodle, what do you think of?
4: Check for snakes.
3: Yeah. I'm glad to see that I wasn't wrong about that. Yeah, you remember that story? I don't know how long. That was maybe 7 years ago that we heard the story about the family that found snakes in their pool noodle.
4: That was that long ago?
3: And Chelsea's never been the same since. Uh-uh. Hasn't used a pool noodle, won't eat noodles, won't say the word pool because the fear of snakes is so strong.
5: Hates the offspring because of noodles.
3: Oh.
4: Okay.
3: Obscure,
4: you
3: but
4: guys
3: fun.
4: Are fun. Right. No, but I do have other people check the noodles.
3: You have other people check the noodles?
4: Yeah.
5: If you're checking
4: seriously,
5: the noodles.
4: Seriously, yeah. I'll bang that thing on a wall. Like, I'm not looking in the pool noodle because I'm so afraid there's going to be a snake in there.
3: Cool beans, I'll bang that thing on the wall, I think. We're going to want that, probably. Yep. I have a reason for scaring you about noodles, but here was that clip from 7 years ago about the pool noodle.
6: Listen to this because it could be important for your family. The Arizona family says they found several rattlesnakes hiding inside pool noodles.
7: Yikes.
6: The family says they grabbed two of them. Leaning against the wall, a large snake popped out and saw the babies inside. One wrangler says,
7: babies.
6: Yes, babies inside the noodles.
7: Oh, babies.
6: He's not surprised, though, because snakes are looking for cool places, cool, dark places, especially. Experts suggest keeping items like pool noodles up high and to check them before using them.
3: Mm-hmm.
5: Bang them against a wall.
4: Snakes can climb walls and stuff, though. You got to plug the end of those noodles, like with those things you stick in corn. Something.
3: What?
4: Just like a bigger version.
3: You gotta plug the end of a pool noodle with the things you stick in corn.
4: Yeah, but they need like a pool noodle size thing, like a stopper.
3: I was going to say, okay.
5: Snake stopper?
3: Because my noodle has a bigger hole than that. That ain't going to work. I bring it up partly because I saw that, and you may want to sit down for this, Chelsea. It may ruin this. The Olive Garden is selling branded pool noodles now. So just in time for the summer.
4: I mean, don't ruin breadsticks for me, too.
3: They're not breadsticks. They're
4: really?
3: All based on various form of noodle. So there's a relaxin' rigatoni pool noodle. There's a taking it easy tortellini pool noodle. And, of course, a floating fettuccine pool noodle.
5: Are they taking liberties with pool noodle?
3: They are.
4: Oh,
3: essentially,
4: yeah,
3: they're
4: float.
3: Rafts.
4: Yeah.
3: They're just things that you would float on in a pool that look like pasta from the Olive Garden. That's where we are.
4: Those aren't noodles. Those are just floats.
3: Well, a couple of them. The relaxin' rigatoni pool noodle is, in fact, a noodle. It's got a pretty big hole on the end, Chelsea.
4: I see that. A lot of snakes could fit in there.
3: A lot of snakes could get in there. You got to bang that thing against the wall.
4: You got to kick it.
3: So...
4: No.
3: By the way, what do you think you pay for that? That's right, $40.
5: Oh,
3: is what you'll pay for
4: out of here.
3: A noodle that looks like a noodle.
4: But you do get to pick a bonus item, of which the breadsticks bucket hat is one.
3: Mm-hmm. I mean, this is for that person who can't swim but loves Olive Garden. Or maybe you just ate too much Olive Garden.
4: Yeah.
3: You're like, I can't move around in the pool. This is a hazard. Well, here, you can float on this.
5: There's a large population that loves Olive Garden and can't swim.
3: Yeah, you just described a lot of people right there. So, greatest time to be alive. I've tweeted this out already. This is not a commercial, but I feel like, you know, if anybody needs to hear this, it's somebody listening to this show right now. So at Woody and Wilcox is the way to follow along. You're welcome.
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7: Hey there, Fox 21 Storm Team Meteorologist Nick Timble here, and happy Monday. After a cooler start, we'll warm up into the low 80s by the time we get to the afternoon here in the Pikes Peak region. And if you're traveling south to Pueblo, into the low 90s for a very warm afternoon. By the time we get to the afternoon, we will see the chance for some stronger storms to develop here in the Pikes Peak region. So a heads up for some hail, no pun intended, and some wind to go with it before these storms start to track towards the east and out of our area. Overnight temperatures tonight will fall into the 50s for a mild overnight.
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Muse, Be With You, off the new album, The Wow Signal, on X103.9. And good morning. It's your Monday. I'm Summer Justice back in studio. Huge thank you to Starling for covering for me last week. Feels good to be back. I had a long weekend. Here we are for another week. Happy summer to you, speaking of summer. And you're in the middle of the 103 free, powered by the Black Sheep. 103 minutes commercial free. BlackSheepRocks.com. Coming up on Wednesday, Armor for Sleep and Spanish Love Songs with Flycatcher. Thursday, the Black Sheep Comedy Night. The Emo Night Tour makes a return this Friday, so they have a pretty busy week at the Black Sheep, keeping music live in Colorado Springs for 20 years. You've got the Lumineers coming up right after.

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It's X1039 Depeche Mode, and that's going to see me out the door for your Monday. I'm Summer Justice. Thanks for listening today. I'll be back in bright and early tomorrow morning with Woody and Wilcox, and again for the 103 Free. Speaking of that, you have another hour of commercial-free tunes with the 103 Free, powered by the Black Sheep, with Eden coming up. Coming up on Wednesday, Armor for Sleep with Spanish Love Songs and Flycatcher. Thursday, the Black Sheep Comedy Night. And then the Emo Night Tour coming up on Friday. 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It's your final week to get qualified for the first round, so make sure you're hanging out with Eden. Plus, you've got the Lunch 2K, the best of the early aughts, coming up. Have a good one. We'll see you tomorrow.

Alternative X1039. That was Freaking Out. New music from Dexter and the Moon Rocks to jumpstart your Monday morning. I was trying to feign some enthusiasm for Monday and I almost said Friday. Wow. That would be unfortunate. Thanks for hanging out with X1039, the second half of your 103 free. That, of course, 103 minutes. Absolutely no commercials to be found. 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As a real treat. 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

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And then on Thursday, June 25th, it's the Black Sheep Comedy Night featuring Ben Roy. Get some laughs in. They've also got the Emo Night Tour returning this Friday, June 26th. 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

0: The Alternative, X1039 with Smashing Pumpkins, closing out our 103 free for the day. That, of course, 103 minutes absolutely commercial-free music. All thanks to the Black Sheep, keeping music live in Colorado Springs for over 20 years. Very cool shows coming up. You can catch Strung Short with See This Through, a record release show. That one's going down on Friday, August 7th. Let's see, we've also got Sixpence None the Richer taking over the Black Sheep on Monday, August 24th. I'm so excited for that show, my goodness. And of course, you can also catch The Expendables, that show going down on Saturday, September 12th. But there are so many shows scheduled. Make sure you're not missing any of them. Get all those good details over at blacksheeprocks.com. Rest assured, I've got some new tunes headed your way, some not-so-new tunes, and some right in the middle. Not really old, not really new. That is all headed your way on X1039.
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10: Hey there, Fox 21 Storm Team meteorologist Nick Timble here, and happy Monday. After a cooler start, we'll warm up into the low 80s by the time we get to the afternoon here in the Pikes Peak region. And if you're traveling south to Pueblo, into the low 90s for a very warm afternoon. By the time we get to the afternoon, we will see the chance for some stronger storms to develop here in the Pikes Peak region. So a heads up for some hail, no pun intended, and some wind to go with it before these storms start to track towards the east and out of our area. Overnight temperatures tonight will fall into the 50s for a mild overnight.
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The Alternative X1039 with some REM for your Monday morning, almost afternoon. We're getting through it. Love that for us. The good news is Lunch 2K is straight ahead. In addition to the wonderful throwbacks from one of my favorite decades of music, of course, the early 2000s, I also have a twofer for you. Gonna get you hooked up with some food and some tickets to an event. So make sure you're hanging out. I'll have more details for you during Lunch 2K. Right now, Semisonic on X1039.

All American Rejects on the Alternative X1039, kicking off Lunch 2K on this lovely Monday. Thanks for joining me. My name's Eden. Lunch 2K this week brought to you by Hatch Cover, open every day 11 a.m. until 2 a.m. You should ask for their new cold beer. They boast the coldest beer in town. And of course, I always recommend taking advantage of their 80-cent wings. All day, every day. That, in addition to their absolutely huge menu, they've got everything from nachos to steaks, pastas, salads, burgers, you name it. Don't forget, they've got all of the sports packages, so you can also check out your favorite team every day. I'm going to have a gift certificate up for grabs. I'm going to make it a twofer. I've got something else in mind as well. So I'll reveal some more details coming up just over 10 minutes. Right now, Hoobastank on X1039.

0: 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You know, Jimmy Eat World recently took over Red Rocks Amphitheater, and we were really lucky our station photographer Roxanne Renee was able to make it to that show. She got such incredible photos, so if you want to see what those look like, those are posted for you over at x1039radio.com. For now, though, we got to get you hooked up with this twofer up for grabs, a gift certificate to check out Hatch Cover, and I've also got a pair of tickets to catch the Renaissance Festival. These tickets are good for any weekend, so go at your own convenience. But to get you hooked up with these tickets, I want to know, I go to the Renaissance Festival every other year so that it's special and fun every time I go. I want to know, to get yourself qualified, just let me know, what is your favorite event going down at the Renaissance Festival? It doesn't even have to be an event. It could just be the beer. It could be the food. It could be the turkey leg. Or it could be an event if you prefer. I just want to know, what are you most looking forward to at the Renaissance Festival? I, of course, will go first. One of my favorite things to do at the Renaissance Festival is to just hang out at this booth where you can pay $5 to throw rotten fruit at someone's face. I have only seen someone hit the actual person like once or twice, but my favorite thing about this particular booth is that the person who's got his face in the target, so the person that fruit is being thrown at, he will just insult people the entire time. And it is, I don't know, I just think he's really funny and I love his insults. So I will just hang out by that booth for like 30 minutes just listening to this guy insult people who are trying to throw tomatoes at his face. That's my favorite part of the Renaissance Festival. Let me know what you are most looking forward to at the Renaissance Festival. You can send your answer to 719-219-7625 to get yourself qualified for this twofer. It's X1039.
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1: The alternative X1039 up for grabs, a twofer for your Monday. Got a gift certificate to go get some food at Hatch Cover. They're open every day, 11 a.m. to 2 a.m. They've got the coldest beer in town, and I always recommend taking advantage of their 80-cent wings all day, every day. But that Hatch Cover gift certificate is not the only thing up for grabs. I've also got a pair of tickets to the Renaissance Festival, good for any weekend. I asked you, what is your favorite part about the Renaissance Festival? Now, I answered, and I said that my favorite event was this booth where you can pay to throw tomatoes at someone, and they will insult you the entire time. I want to be super for real. I've never paid to throw fruit at someone. I just loiter so I can hear that guy insulting everyone. But immediately upon turning my microphone off my last break, I realized that while that is a very good part about the Renaissance Festival, my actual favorite part about the RenFest is watching the crack. Okay, they are this incredible, like, Viking rock band. If you're going, make sure you check out the crack. I was so enamored with them that I bought merch last year. But let's see what you had to say. Melissa said, my favorite thing about the Renaissance Festival is people watching. It's such a special event. Nicole said the fire guy show. Is that the one with the fire whip? I don't know. Matthew said turkey leg and a pint of beer. All reliable. Jamie said, I love the insulter, but I really enjoy the people watching, especially the effort the people put into their costumes. Yeah, that's for real. Some people go way hard on those costumes. Let's see. Sadie said the joust is always a hit, but I love cruising around to all the different shows. That's fair. There are a good number of them. But my random winner generator has let me know that today's winner is David. He said, my favorite thing about the Renaissance Festival is dressing up in skimpy clothes, wearing lots of makeup with glitter in it, and wearing fairy wings. Oh, and I'm a 44-year-old male named David. David, I love that for you. You're living your best life. Big congrats, you just scored this twofer. If you didn't win today, you can always try again tomorrow right here on Lunch 2K.
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0: Southern Colorado's alternative, X1039. That was Blue October with Into the Ocean. If you like Blue October, got some good news for you with a little bit of bad news. First and foremost, Blue October taking over the Pikes Peak Center. That's good news. The only bad side is that we have to wait like 9 more months for this show. Yeah, dude, that show's going down on March 7th, 2027. Ew. Does that even feel like a real year yet? Ugh. That's okay. It gives you plenty of time to head over to our concert calendar page so you can find your show details and that ticket link. Very excited for the return of Blue October. Got lots of tunes headed your way. It's X1039.
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9: Hey there, Fox 21 Storm Team meteorologist Nick Timble here, and happy Monday. After a cooler start, we'll warm up into the low 80s by the time we get to the afternoon here in the Pikes Peak region. And if you're traveling south to Pueblo, into the low 90s for a very warm afternoon. By the time we get to the afternoon, we will see the chance for some stronger storms to develop here in the Pikes Peak region. So a heads up for some hail, no pun intended, and some wind to go with it before these storms start to track towards the east and out of our area. Overnight temperatures tonight will fall into the 50s for a mild overnight.
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Hello, hello, 111 on your Monday afternoon. Thanks for hanging out with X1039. My name's Eden. Now, heads up, if you are waiting for concert tickets from X1039, just know, we know, we're working on it. We are unable to transfer tickets right at this precise moment, but we're going to get them to you. So there's that. I also want to make sure you know that your chance to get qualified for X Marks the Spot is coming up in this hour. It is your final week of round one. So that's definitely headed your way. Right now, though, we've got new music from Noah Kahan. Here's Doors on X1039.

0: The Alternative, X1039 with Alanis Morissette. You ought to know. You ought to know we are in the final week of our first round of X Marks the Spot, presented by Ruffrano's Hell's Kitchen Pizza. Now, up for grabs, our grand prize winner will get $700. You know, just a casual $700 plus their pick between My Chemical Romance tickets or NoahCon tickets. Now, of course, you gotta be qualified before you can even prepare to make a decision like that. So be listening for that cue to call. You'll hear it sometime this hour. And of course, once you get yourself qualified, you could also score yourself a prize right then and there. You get to pick between three treasure chests. We've got tickets to the Renaissance Festival. We've got tickets to the Smooth Alpaca Experience. Tickets to the Pueblo Zoo. To Colorado Gators Reptile Park. And of course, it could be analog music. You'll never know. Now, the really important bit is that once you get yourself qualified, you have to come hang out with us. This upcoming Saturday, we're going to be out at Red Sunset Grill from noon until 2 p.m. If you got yourself qualified, you have to be there in person for your chance to win. I promise we'll have some minor tomfoolery. It'll be a good time. So be listening for that cue to call. Don't forget to come hang out with us this upcoming Saturday. And of course, I want to give a huge thank you to our supporting sponsors, Rick's Garden Center, Solar Roast Coffee, the Public House at the Alexander, and Marie Jewelers in Falcon. What do you say? Let's get someone qualified.
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11: Hey there, Fox 21 Storm Team meteorologist Nick Timble here, and happy Monday. After a cooler start, we'll warm up into the low 80s by the time we get to the afternoon here in the Pikes Peak region. And if you're traveling south to Pueblo, into the low 90s for a very warm afternoon. By the time we get to the afternoon, we will see the chance for some stronger storms to develop here in the Pikes Peak region. So a heads up for some hail, no pun intended, and some wind to go with it before these storms start to track towards the east and out of our area. Overnight temperatures tonight will fall into the 50s for a mild overnight.
12: It's X1039. I know you've been procrastinating getting qualified for X Marks the Spot. That's definitely what it is, procrastination, not a lack of trying. No, you just heard that cue to call to get qualified, so let's head over to the alternative rock line. X1039, hello, who's this?
13: This is Jamie.
12: How's your day going, Jamie?
13: Oh, just busy working.
12: Busy working on a Monday. I hate that for you, Jamie.
13: Mondays suck, yeah, right?
12: Truly the worst. But you know what? This Monday might not be so bad because you are caller number 10.
13: Sick. All right. I'm stoked.
12: Awesome. Okay. So now that you're qualified, let's see if we can get you hooked up with a prize. Do you want to open treasure chest number 1, 2, or 3?
13: Oh, shoot. I'm terrible at this.
12: Oh, come on. You got this.
13: All right. Well, let's just we'll go with 1.
12: Treasure chest number 1. Let's see. Ooh, all that hesitation only for you to be a winner. You just scored a pair of tickets to catch Empire of the Sun when they take over Red Rocks on August 11th.
13: Sweet. I'll take it.
12: Awesome. Okay, now, Jamie, if you are our grand prize winner, you know the question. Is it My Chemical Romance tickets or is it Noah Kahan tickets?
13: Oh, it's got to be My Chemical Romance.
12: Gotta be, right? Okay. Yeah. Love that. And then what do you think you're going to put that $700 to?
13: Myself. I'm going to be selfish this time.
12: Nice. Okay. Love that. Nothing responsible. It's got to be for fun.
13: Absolutely. No, yeah.
12: Alrighty. Well, Jamie, just make sure you come hang out with us at Red Sunset Grill on June 27th. That's this upcoming Saturday. We're going to be out there from noon until 2 p.m. crowning that grand prize winner. Now, if you didn't get qualified with me today, don't stress. There is still a week, okay? And your next chance to get qualified Coming up with Crowley on the Afternoon Drive right here on X1039.
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Southern Colorado's Alternative, X1039 with Back to Friends. That, of course, new music from Somber. Dude, over the weekend, I watched his interview on Brittany Broski's Royal Court, which is probably one of the more Gen Z things I've said on the air in a while. But you know what? It was a good interview. Dude's very interesting. I want to give you a heads up. Summer Justice just let me know that there is an accident on I-25 southbound between exit 119 and the El Paso County and Pueblo County line. Southbound is closed, so definitely avoid the area. Also, I'm going to give you a heads up on who we're featuring for your 2 at 2 coming up just over 10 minutes. Right now, we got Nirvana with About a Girl.

0: The Alternative, X1039, that was Depeche Mode with Policy of Truth. Don't forget, there is an accident on I-25 southbound between exit 119 and the El Pasos County and Pueblo County line. Southbound is closed. And Dan just hit up our text line letting us know that he just drove past that accident on I-25 southbound. He said it's a semi hauling cars rolled over on its side. So definitely avoid the area. If you're trapped in it, sorry, dude. Good news is we've got your 2 at 2 straight ahead. And I'm curious to know if you can identify who's going to be featured for the 2 at 2 based on just this little clip. 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

0: X1039, that was Jane's Addiction with Had a Dad, your first song for your 2 at 2. Now, a lot of people think that the first Jane's Addiction album was 1988's Nothing Shocking. However, if you think that, you would be incorrect. Not to be a jerk, but Jane's Addiction's first record was actually a self-titled live record. So this record was recorded at the Roxy Theater in West Hollywood, and this one had a release date of 1987. Now, it's interesting to have a live album be your very first record you release. That is a bold choice. So I thought it would be fitting if I found a clip of frontman Perry Farrell talking about why they made that particular decision. Take a listen to this.
1: That's why the first record I wanted people to ever hear from us was the live record. We were signed already to Warner Brothers. I told them I would only sign if we could first put out a live record. The idea being, I don't know if they'll ever get to hear us as raw and as energized as we are right now. I wanted them to hear us and know of us in our most honest, innocent, you know, when I say poorest, I say it in the most beautiful sense. We didn't have anything. We had nothing to lose at the same time.
2: Yeah.
1: And I wanted to capture that before anybody could ruin that.
0: It's such an interesting thought, capturing that magic, that spark, before anyone could extinguish it. I love that idea. I think it really paid off well for them. Let's get you into your second song. Here's Jane Says on X1039.

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X 1039.

X1039, that was Talking Heads with And She Was. Now, I am getting caught up on my news here. No, not the real news. Never the real news. actually, just some good Colorado news. So I'll fill you in coming up just over 10 minutes to hold you over. Here is a brand new tune from a band called In Color. It's Headlights on X1039.

0: It's X1039. That was brand new music from Weezer. That was We Might As Well Be Strangers. Off their upcoming record, officially known as Weezer, but it's actually the Gold album. This album drops on August 21st, which to me, like, that feels very, very doable, right? And then it's less than a month of a wait until you can see them at Ball Arena. That show going down September 16th. Find your show details and that ticket link over at x1039radio.com. For now, though, let's chat about some Colorado news. It's been just about a year since Colorado's Hanging Lake Trail was closed for some reconstruction. Now, the reconstruction was necessary because there was some damage to it following a fire and then some floods. But it is finally back open. It is an iconic Colorado trail. If you haven't done it, you should. It's so fun. But reconstruction cost roughly $5 million. It rebuilt large portions of the route. And you know what? It sounds as if it is better protected from other natural disasters. So, Hanging Lake Trail officially open once again after a year of being closed. Ooh, I'm getting that itch. You know, it's summertime in Colorado. I need to go be in some mountains. Luckily, no mountains today, but I do have a really killer playlist coming up for you. So hang tight. It's X1039.
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8: Hey there, Fox 21 Storm Team meteorologist Nick Timble here, and happy Monday. After a cooler start, we'll warm up into the low 80s by the time we get to the afternoon here in the Pikes Peak region. And if you're traveling south to Pueblo, into the low 90s for a very warm afternoon. By the time we get to the afternoon, we will see the chance for some stronger storms to develop here in the Pikes Peak region. So a heads up for some hail, no pun intended, and some wind to go with it before these storms start to track towards the east and out of our area. Overnight temperatures tonight will fall into the 50s for a mild overnight.
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X1039 with God Needs the Devil. That, of course, the latest from Jonah Kagan. Oh, it's finally summertime in Colorado Springs, Pueblo, SoCo, whatever you want to say. And that, of course, can only mean one thing. The return of our annual Teed-Off Charity Golf Tournament. This one's going down on August 7th, and we've got big things planned. So I'll give you details coming up just over 10 minutes. Right now, Oasis on X1039.

0: X1039. That was The Romantics with What I Like About You. What I like about summer, it's a short list. I'll be so for real. I'm more of a spring fall kind of gal myself. However, even I cannot deny, I love an excuse to play hooky from work, get in on some day drinking, and more importantly, do some good in our very own community. X1039 is super excited to present our 6th annual Teed Off Classic Charity Golf Tournament going down at Cheyenne Shadows Golf Course on August 7th. Now, 100% of proceeds from raffles and registration are going to 50 for the Fallen. 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So not only are you getting in on a lovely round of golf, you are also doing some good in our very own community. There's going to be a $500 cash prize for that winning foursome. 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This is such a fun event. 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I'll see you out there, okay? 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
4: What? The rain out here? Aww. What a little gift from the universe to specifically me, but I guess I can allow everybody else to enjoy it. How lovely. How pleasant. We'll try to keep it lovely and pleasant this afternoon here as well. Hey. It's your old pal Crowley here. Doing the old usual thing. Hey, we're going to have a fun afternoon. 4:20. Drive at 5. Hot damn. X marks the spot. And the very last week of it. For this month at least. Yeah, big final event coming up on Saturday. So if you want in, now's the time to really be putting in the work. Almost too late. Not yet. Not yet. Today is not that day. Today is the day that I throw a new 3 o'clock throwdown action at you. So I'll tell you what. Let me look at it like this. Do you want something better or something endless? Those are your two choices. Better or endless? Endless a good thing or a bad thing? Well, that's what you vote on. Shoot me a text, 719-219-7625. 3 o'clock throwdown up next, where I play you a new song and see what you think about it. We'll see what the voting does. But first, Kings of Leon on X1039.

0: 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But will you?
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3: Oh, yeah, brother. I gotta say, the band selected via voting. Weirdly, normally would be really great for a rainy day. Surprisingly, they're shooting off into a more exciting direction than they were previously. So I don't know. We'll match it. We'll see if it's like a hopeful Monday or something. Because here we got Brent with the gif of the hands where the end of the fingers turn into more hands, the fractal hand. The possibilities are endless. Eric quoting Ezra, "You mean this might end someday?" Oh, and my tech system actually just took a crap all over itself. I don't know what that's about. But what that means is today we are hearing from Sunlux, which I'm so excited to bring to you. Because I actually got into Sunlux 5-6 years ago. They put out this trilogy of albums of like ambient laments. Utterly devastating. Utterly gorgeous. Amazing. And since then, well, I guess I can take credit for discovering them, because after that set of records, well, they went on to soundtrack Everything Everywhere All at Once and the only good Marvel movie in the last couple of years, Thunderbolts. I don't know if that's... I don't want to lean into that too hard. But I mean, kind of blowing up here and putting out their first material as Sunlux that's not a soundtrack since that 2021 material. And it's so interesting because they are boosting up the energy here. We'll see if it still hits well for a rainy day. Let me know what you think of this track. 719-219-7625. Assuming I can get on our text line here. There we go. Now it's back. Sunlux with Endlessly on X1039 Sunday 3 o'clock throwdown.

X1039 Sunlux with Endlessly for the 3 o'clock throwdown. I'm using my extrasensory perception here to detect might be a bit of a polarizing one right there. Let's go to the texts and find out. Buster said, by the way, earlier Buster said, what was it? Bruh, Crowley better be in today and not all hungover after Father's Day. I responded saying I refuse to ever promise to not be hungover at any point ever. And finally, Buster says, bruh, Crowley is still tipsy from Sunday. Bruh, this song sounds like it would be playing at the flea market from a vendor trying to sell burnt hot dogs and soggy hamburgers with watered-down soda. Bruh. Kind of like burnt hot dogs. Jamie said, hell yeah, I got that cut copy vibe, but more like Adderall-induced psychosis. Brent says this gets a not crankworthy on the Brent scale. The song sure feels endless, though. Fun fact, that's actually the short version of the song. They set a time edit. The album version is longer. Eric said, thumbs up on this song. Good for both listening to or playing in the background on a stormy Monday. Still got some of that Sunlux vibes in there, but almost trying to like crank in a Vampire Weekend direction ever so slightly. I admit, I really loved the super ambient stuff that I knew already from Sunlux, so I'm still a little suspicious of this new song. So if you've got your own suspicion, let me know. 719-219-7625. Hey, we've got the new Muse coming up right now. REM Drive. It's X1039.

X1039, Hoobastank is the reason for the season. Stupid ass season right now of summertime, but hey, at least rain. New Young the Giant on the way. Right now it's New Muse. Be with you on X1039.

0: X1039. Hey, it's Young the Giant. Different kind of love. I am Crowley. You ready to go all the way up in winning with Eden right here in the Colorado Lottery? Hey, Eden.
1: Hi, Crowley. Happy Monday.
0: Yeah, were you sitting all the way down there when you...
1: Yeah, sure. Let's go with that.
0: Just relaxing up there up front. So, hey, Colorado Lottery has their Millionaire for Life game going on right now, which once again... A lot of people take the lump sum when it comes to the other big lottery winnings. But I know I would spin that instantly.
1: Terrible financial decisions would ensue.
0: Yeah, I need that passive income to keep going. Because otherwise, already at $1 million a year, I'm going to be taking some really bad loans and stuff. But
1: so
0: hey,
1: good.
0: There's always the next year, man. So, and hey, you don't have to have good financial, make good financial decisions when it's $1 million a year. So tickets are just $5 to get in and they're drawing 7 days a week. So
1: 7 days. That's so nice. They don't make you wait.
0: Yeah, I mean, because like the big drawings are what, like a couple of times a week? Yeah, every single day could be a day you become a millionaire.
1: All right,
0: every year. What am I getting?
1: What are you getting?
0: Well, in honor of today's rain, since I love rain, and yet I live in a place that brags about how it gets 300 days of sunshine every year.
1: Yeah, it's an odd life choice.
0: No one's going to like me for this, but I'm going to buy an airplane and I'm going to buy cloud seeding stuff and I'm going to make it rain every day. And not in the cash way. I mean, literally, I'm going to make it rain every day.
1: Make it rain. I love it.
0: It'll probably mess up the ecosystem. It's going to do all sorts of I don't care. I want rain.
1: Oh,
0: so,
1: no.
0: What are you doing, Eden? What's your million on?
1: All right. I am genuinely shocked that I have not said this yet because I can't say that. I complain about this every time I am in downtown Colorado Springs. I would reopen Kimball's Peak 3 Theater. I am so salty that that has closed and has been closed for like 6 years now. It makes me so angry. I love that place.
0: Oh, man, you're opening a dangerous can of worms there because I hadn't even started to think about all the beloved businesses and products and places that have closed in my time that I would want to bring back. So,
1: dude, I got mad love for Kimball's Peak 3, because they just so clearly did not care if you brought in outside food or drink. Like,
0: that's
1: I used to go buy a latte and not even hide it and just walk in and they were like, hey, enjoy the movie. Like, they don't care.
0: Oh, I could do
1: so. I would reopen the Kimball's Peak 3.
0: I love that so much. And then you could reopen it and then spend your extra money on

0: things you take into the theater and not, when not paying for concessions.
1: The best movie snacks.
0: Get your Millionaire for Life ticket today. Today's another chance. Drawings every single day, just $5 a piece. So good luck to you, Eden. Good luck to me. Good luck to everyone else.
1: We're going
0: to
1: do it.
0: Thanks, Colorado Lottery. 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

0: 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Oh, hey, it's Crowley. I also like doing baby talk every once in a while.
1: Goo Goo Gaga. Goo Goo Golf.
0: Okay, that bit's going to get really annoying. Well, let's just throw away the baby talk stuff, all right? This is adult talk now, all right? With alcohol and hitting things and not going to work. 6th annual Teed-Off Classic Charity Golf Tournament returns to the Cheyenne Shadows Golf Course August 7th. Once again, a benefit for 50 for the Fallen that does amazing things for veterans and first responders as they work through trauma, as they work with their mental health, their healing process and stuff. So you get to do some good while playing golf, man. What a great combo right there. So, we got all kinds of stuff to make it awesome. We've got the hole-in-one contest for a trip for two to Pebble Beach presented by Bob Pankus. We've got contest holds for McDivitt Law Firm and Bob Pankus. We've got tickets to Weezer or the Gorillaz or the Smashing Pumpkins. We got a guitar signed by AJR, and if that's a thing you're into, you're going to want to stick around and listen to a little thing next hour. We'll have breakfast from Whataburger, lunch from Mission Barbecue, drinks from Coca-Cola, a commemorative shirt from McDivitt Law Firm. Currently just $150 per player, so $600 per team, but that price does go up by $25 per person after July 12th, so sign up early. We've already got a handful of teams already. Last few years, we've sold out well before the event, so don't screw around if you want in on it. 6th annual Teed-Off Charity Classic Golf Tournament, August 7th. 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All right, up in the next hour, X marks the spot, 420. Kind of want to talk about the Pikes Peak Bust Parade that was canceled and then uncanceled.
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16: Good evening. Most of southern Colorado will be under a severe thunderstorm watch from now until about 9 o'clock tonight. Expect thunderstorms to go through, mostly through El Paso County out to the eastern plains. And in these thunderstorms, you can expect some very gusty winds, some hail, and also the potential to see, as it goes out into the eastern plains, lime-size hail and the possibility of a isolated tornado or two. We will continue again to see the potential for strong to severe thunderstorms as we go into Tuesday and also into Wednesday, primarily in the afternoon and evening. For Fox 21 Storm Team, I'm meteorologist Megan Montero.
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0: X1039, Franz Ferdinand. Hey, what's up, it's your boy Crowley. Eden taking me out right here on your $1 million a year you're getting, right, from the Colorado Lottery.
1: That's right. I am a millionaire every single year of my life.
0: You're going to invite me to the fanciest restaurant, pay for everything. Everybody here at work too,
1: yes.
0: Right?
1: Oh, I absolutely
0: You're
1: will.
0: All of us out.
1: But then you can't ask any questions when I excuse myself about 10 minutes before the meal ends.
0: The old Irish goodbye.
1: And then you get to dine and dash.
0: Oh, I see. Well, so then I'm going to have to go ahead and win the $1 million a year, which everybody has a shot at. I mean, I can win mine and then you could win yours the next day. 7 days a week, Colorado Millionaire for Life drawings every single day. And it's just $5 to get in.
1: Just so, crazy, right?
0: Yeah,
1: $5. Like, that's... I have wasted $20 on something much more stupid.
0: I could scrape quarters from underneath my front car seat.
1: That's right.
0: To get me into the Colorado Millionaire for Life giveaway right here. So, what... Do you want to go first? Or do you want me to?
1: Yes, I want to go first. Okay. Yeah, no, you go first.
0: I'll go first because mine's actually real. I'm not cracking wise here.
1: Okay.
0: But over the last year or so, I've been building out a home recording studio.
1: What?
0: Just I've been in radio for so long. I'm like, how do I not have this yet?
1: Okay.
0: And it is a little bit expensive. I've got things pretty workable right now, but it's so janky where like my soundproofing is blankets hung on the wall and stuff
1: classic.
0: Like that. And I'm a little ashamed of it. And I just keep thinking like $1 million, how wildly I could trick that thing out, get every fancy piece of equipment I've ever dreamed of. I didn't expect to become an audio nerd, but here I am.
1: That's
0: and I'm like,
1: bougie.
0: I mean, it would be, you just think of all the musicians that have their own basement recording studios that become legendary. I want that for me so bad.
1: You know what? If any of these little, like the padding on our walls in the studio, if they ever go missing, I know it's you.
0: You're right. Well, how about you, Eden? What are you getting?
1: You know, Crowley, I have a delightful set of neighbors. The people that live to the right of me have like 7 children.
0: Oh, God.
1: And they have a golf cart. And I have to confess, when they are zooming around the neighborhood, I feel exceptionally left out and I want to be zooming on a golf cart. So I think I'm buying myself and all of my loved ones golf carts.
0: That is so much better because I thought you were going to try to find a way to deal with those 7 children.
1: Oh, well.
0: And I was like, I wonder where this is going to go. That went way better than I thought. So, on your golf cart in my recording studio,
1: yes. The
0: Colorado Lottery makes dreams come true with the Millionaire for Life giveaway. Get in on it today because there's another drawing today. Thank you, Eden.
1: Thanks, Crowley.
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2: Hello and welcome
3: to 420 on a Monday. Dare I refer to it as a frustrating 420? For several reasons. One, we just got a nice little bit of rain, but the sun's already back out. Damn it. Now it's probably going to warm up and be humid. On top of that, it's a Monday. Can't lean into 420 too hard. Gotta go to work tomorrow again. Again. And for today's fake commercial, frustrating on a personal note, because I came up with this, made the whole thing, and it was only after that I was like, oh, I should check to see if anybody else has made this pun yet. And of course, millions of people have. I'm so behind on it. But it was too late. It was already made. I have no choice. So while we have X Marks the Spot qualifying coming up at 4:30, 4:20 today, disappointingly brought to you by this.
4: Look, we all make mistakes. It's how we respond to those mistakes that demonstrates our strength of character. And the best way to handle a mistake is to deflect, blame it on others, and shift the conversation to other mistakes. Introducing the Deflecting Pool. It makes new problems, so people stop talking about the old problems. The Deflecting Pool. It's so good at getting people to stop talking about the Epstein files.
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The National Weather Service in Pueblo has issued a tornado warning for southern El Paso County in east central Colorado, west central Crowley County in southeastern Colorado, northeastern Pueblo County in southeastern Colorado, until 5:15 p.m. At 4:26 p.m., a severe thunderstorm capable of producing a tornado was located 11 miles southeast of Hanover, or 19 miles northeast of Pueblo Airport, moving southeast at 20 miles an hour. Hazard, tornado and ping pong ball size hail. Source, radar indicated rotation. Impact, flying debris will be dangerous to those caught without shelter. Mobile homes will be damaged or destroyed. Damage to roofs, windows, and vehicles will occur. Tree damage is likely. This tornadic thunderstorm will remain over mainly rural areas of southern El Paso, west central Crowley and northeastern Pueblo counties. Take cover now. Move to a basement or an interior room on the lowest floor of a sturdy building. Avoid windows. If you are outdoors, in a mobile home, or in a vehicle, move to the closest substantial shelter and protect yourself from flying debris.

Mountjoy with Lucy on X1039. Hey, it's Crowley. Didn't expect to get a name drop in the EAS tornado warning there. I will keep an eye on this for you. I actually have surprisingly an extensive amount of experience tracking storms. And looking at it right here, yep, that sure is a hook echo right there. But at least it's moving southeast. So right now, kind of sitting west or east of Fountain, south of Ellicott. With it moving southeast, it probably will hopefully stay over mostly rural areas. Should skim past Pueblo, but we'll keep an eye on it just to be safe. And to be clear, when it comes to tornado warnings, about 20 years ago or so, if a tornado warning was called, that usually meant somebody had spotted a tornado. That used to be the old rule for calling a tornado warning, was a licensed storm spotter visually seeing a tornado. But with advancements in technology, they've now been able to kind of see a whole lot better radar-indicated rotation.

0: qualify. The big giveaway goes down this Saturday. And for extra fun, been teasing these mystery prizes and stuff. Oh, holy crap. We have more AJR tickets. We're going to give them away on Saturday. You could be going to the AJR show that night at the Ford. Plus some other fun stuff. Turntable, vinyl, retro CD player and CDs. 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Beyond that, hey, X Marks the Spot, presented by Refrano's Hell's Kitchen Pizza. 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And then someone else winning those mystery prizes. We will not allow our grand prize winner or runner-up to get their greedy fingers on that as well. 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Is this your moment? Let's find out, man. X marks the spot.
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4: Off to a bad start, southbound I-25, due to a semi hauling cars and a pickup truck. We've got an accident there that will be likely an extended closure. Lexington Drive northbound between Parliament Drive and Research Parkway, that is closed due to a sinkhole. And we've got the left lane blocked due to a crash Cimarron eastbound at 8th Street. 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I'm Leslie Scott. That's traffic on X103.
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0: Good evening. Most of southern Colorado will be under a severe thunderstorm watch from now until about 9 o'clock tonight. Expect thunderstorms to go through, mostly through El Paso County out to the eastern plains. And in these thunderstorms, you can expect some very gusty winds, some hail, and also the potential to see, as it goes out into the eastern plains, lime-size hail and the possibility of a isolated tornado or two. We will continue again to see the potential for strong to severe thunderstorms as we go into Tuesday and also into Wednesday, primarily in the afternoon and evening. For Fox 21 Storm Team, I'm meteorologist Megan Montero.
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0: Gin Blossoms on X1039. Oh, hey. Crack open this bottle of qualifying gin right here and see who I have on the line to qualify for X Marks the Spot.
1: This is Ashley.
0: Ashley, what's up, man? What are you up to today?
1: Oh, not much. Just lazing about the house.
0: I'm so jealous. I want to do that really bad. What's your favorite thing in your house that you enjoy while you're just sitting around the house?
1: I just got a really nice nuke out, so I really love it.
0: Ooh, what's the material on it?
1: It's like a micro slave, sectional.
0: Yeah, okay. Hell yeah.
1: Hi.
0: Oh, hello to mystery person as well.
2: I'm from the house.
0: So you went sectional, you didn't do a chaise longue or anything like that?
1: It's huge. It seats like 5 people. It goes all the way around my living room.
0: I guess
1: it reclined.
0: I would say that's the way to do it. A sectional could include a chaise longue, but a chaise longue can't include a sectional. So
1: yeah.
0: Square and rectangle or something. I don't know. What I do know are the numbers 1, 2, and 3. Do you know what treasure chest you want, Ashley?
1: Let's do number 3.
0: All right, let's see if we got a chaise longue in here. I got too excited about that. I should have figured there's no way we could fit a whole couch in this treasure chest. But hey. You got an extra entry at least. Okay, you didn't get a full prize, but maybe more luck for you on Saturday. You are qualified, Ashley.
1: Awesome. Thank you so much.
0: Hell yeah. All right, well, coming up next, I want to check in with the tornado warning, which is all generally good news from what I'm seeing on it right there. Not to give up the goat. I should have left a little tension there. Is danger approaching your home? Also want to rain on a parade. While I'm at it. Right now, Violent Femmes on X1039.

0: Violent Femmes on X1039. What happens to a blister in the sun? Does it explode? I wish I remembered more of that poem right there. All right, well, first, tornado warning checking in. If you heard the emergency alert system a little bit ago, well, they're pretty good looking news. I mean, still a tornado warning going on, but it keeps kind of pushing out of the area. It is well east of Pueblo. I'm sure there's definitely some small towns around that area, but at the very least, yeah, it is not our problem, luckily. So I just wouldn't head east of Pueblo for a little bit right now. What's interesting, too, looking at the radar, just how wild what the mountains do to air currents around here, because it's when looking at the radar right here, just about everything, clouds and storm cells moving due east, except for the cell that tornado warning is coming out of, which is like hooking south real hard. Like, hey, get with the program, man. Get with the flow of traffic. What the hell are you doing over there? Interesting. Well, beyond that, fun news for fans of a parade, because the annual Pikes Peak or Bust Rodeo Parade was recently announced had to be canceled due to a lack of funds and participants and stuff like that. We see that a lot with a lot of events lately, just things that worked well for decades and decades. Just, it's a changing world. And so not as many people, or, you know, things don't work as well in that direction. Until you announce that the parade is canceled, because, hey, within like a couple of days, the parade is back on. Amazing. Just after, I think it was like Thursday or Friday, they made that announcement that the parade was going to have to be canceled. Already, they have crowdsourced it and had other people come in and offer to do other things, so that now the parade is able to be back on. And on a completely different, unrelated note, I do have to announce that due to a lack of funding, the Crowley gets full-body $100 bill massages and gets the deed to a whole mountain all to himself parade has been canceled. Nobody stepping up yet? All right, well, I'll get the GoFundMe page made. Maybe that'll help. Either way, hey, requests next for the drive at 5. If you've got them, hit me up, 719-219-7625. The workday is done next on X1039.
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2: Well, we have got a slowdown. Cimarron eastbound at 8th Street. A crash there blocking the left lane. Stop and go back through 21st Street. Northbound I-25 between Cimarron and Garden of the Gods, seeing that slow. And southbound I-25 between Midway and Pueblo County Line, we've had a nasty accident involving a semi and another pickup truck. This is backing traffic through Pikes Peak Meadows. 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Staples. That was easy. I'm Leslie Scott. That's traffic on X1.
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2: 5 o'clock on a Monday. Most of the week left to go, but knocked one of them down. One of the worst ones. Depending on how much you go along with my belief that Tuesday is the worst day of the week. But at least we don't have to dread Tuesday much longer. Just got it over with. So, hey, you got requests? 719-219-7625. What are we looking at so far? Smashing Pumpkins requested. Kings of Leon. I see a request for Crystal Method. I don't know if we even have Crystal Method. I mean, had to go through rehab to get over it. So we'll see. Let's see what I got here. Got your own request? 719-219-7625. We kick things off with Incubus on X1039.

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1: We've got a crash. This is eastbound Cimarron at 8th Street. It's blocking the left lane. It's been stop and go back through 21st Street. And we've got an accident blocking two right lanes, southbound I-25 between Midway and Pueblo County Line. So it does look like they have opened up the freeway, but we still have some pretty big delays with stop and go back through Pikes Peak Meadows. 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

Kings of Leon with Pyro. Figured it was a little safer to play that song after the rain, you know. Do we still have a burn ban in effect? New Modest Mouse on the way. We got some requests for, what do we got? Churches and Mother Love Bone. 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Right now, Sublime on X1039.

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1: Well, they have opened southbound I-25 between Midway and Pueblo County Line. Now, that was closed for a while due to an earlier accident. They've managed to open up the left lane, but we're still seeing it heavy, slow, and go. We've got a crash Cimarron eastbound at 8th Street. That's blocking the left lane and backing traffic through 21st Street. This traffic report is sponsored by Lowe's. Upgrade your cookout game this July 4th at Lowe's. 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

Churches with He Said, She Said on X1039. It's the drive at 5, and that was not a Beatles cover of She Said, She Said. Entirely different song, requested by Natalie right there. We've got Pumpkins coming up, requested by Mitchell. Right now, though, Yellow Card, Better Days on X1039.

0: X1039, the yeahs. Well, quick update on the tornado warning. Actually, it did turn into confirmed tornadoes currently near Fowler. So about 26 miles west of La Junta is actually a confirmed tornado there, which is pretty wild. So luckily, at least it is pushing far out of our area, so shouldn't be a problem to us, but a reminder that that kind of thing is possible, especially as we get wilder weather and everything. So something to keep an eye on for this summer. Otherwise, for more fun stuff, hey, you don't want to win a tornado. You want to win tickets to Phoebe Bridgers at Ball Arena October 19th. To get in on that, just text the word GHOST to 719-219-7625. It's just that easy. Just make sure you spell GHOST right. I'm not going to be any help here. I'm not going to tell you. Got to look that one up in the dictionary. So, well, hey, what do we got coming up here? New Death Cab. New Rainbow Kitten Surprise. So much more. It's the one and only X1039.
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5: Well, they have opened southbound I-25 between Midway and Pueblo County Line. Now, that was closed for a while due to an earlier accident. They've managed to open up the left lane, but we're still seeing it heavy, slow, and go. We've got a crash Cimarron eastbound at 8th Street. That's blocking the left lane and backing traffic through 21st Street. This traffic report is sponsored by Lowe's. Upgrade your cookout game this July 4th at Lowe's. 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Selection varies by location. I'm Leslie Scott. That's traffic on X1039.
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